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6: Partly cloudy tonight with a chance for scattered thunderstorms. Lows level off around 72. South winds 8 to 15 miles an hour. Sunshine mixed with clouds at times tomorrow. Highs level off around 88. Right now, 73.
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5: Partly cloudy skies tonight with a slight chance for scattered rain showers. Lows dip down to about 72. Winds out of the south 8 to 15 miles an hour. Sunshine mixed with clouds at times again. Tomorrow, highs level off around 88. Right now, 73.
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8: Mainly cloudy skies tonight with a slight chance for scattered rain showers. Lows level off around 72. South winds 8 to 15 miles an hour. Daytime highs approaching 88. Tomorrow, a mix of clouds and sun. Currently, it's 73 degrees.
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5: Slight chance for scattered thunderstorms tonight. Otherwise, mainly cloudy skies expected. Lows dip down to about 72. Winds out of the south, 8 to 15 miles an hour. High temperatures reach up to 88. Tomorrow, a blend of clouds and sun. Right now, it's 73 degrees.

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5: Mainly cloudy overnight with a slight chance for isolated rain showers. Lows around 72. Winds out of the south, 8 to 15 miles an hour. Sunshine mixed with clouds at times Monday. High temperatures reach up to 88. Right now, 73.
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6: Mainly cloudy overnight with a slight chance for isolated rain showers. Lows around 72. Winds out of the south, 8 to 15 miles an hour. Sunshine mixed with clouds at times Monday. High temperatures reach up to 88. Right now, 73.
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7: Mainly cloudy overnight with a slight chance for isolated rain showers. Lows around 72. Winds out of the south, 8 to 15 miles an hour. Sunshine mixed with clouds at times Monday. High temperatures reach up to 88. Right now, 72.
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5: Mainly cloudy overnight with a slight chance of rain showers. Lows around 71. South winds 8 to 15 miles an hour. Sunshine mixed with clouds at times Monday. Slight chance of thunderstorms. Highs around 89. Currently 75.
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1: He's a ranch hand and a pinch man, hotter than the red on the cattle brand, 'cause she's a gold digger with a quick trigger, a cast iron skillet swinging lid flipper. 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

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Now he's a buckskin, 15 hands, five-time team road champion. 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
8: Mainly cloudy overnight with a slight chance of rain showers. Lows around 71. South winds 8 to 15 miles an hour. Sunshine mixed with clouds at times Monday. Slight chance of thunderstorms. Highs around 89. Currently 75.

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8: Highs level off around 89 today, under partly cloudy skies with a slight chance of thunderstorms. Winds out of the southwest, 5 to 10 miles an hour. Partly cloudy skies again. Tonight, slight chance for showers. Lows around 68. Right now, it's 73 degrees.

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1: We got to get that tempo back in the house, don't we? Kids going back to school, maybe they're already back in school. And that may bring with it some questions. What is the school lunch menu going to look like this year? And what challenges does that school lunch team face? Just one of the questions we're bringing to you. That's what we do. This is the Midwest Farm Report. I am the fabulous Farm Babe Pam Jahnke. So glad you're along with us. Yeah, Kylie Allen did a great job visiting with one of the school lunch coordinators at the Elmbrook School. That's just west of Milwaukee. And we also talked with some of the people out in Washington, D.C. that are keeping an eye on the nutritional guidelines. One of our stories on the way brings it all together. You know, and well, this week is going to bring about some changes for our beef producers. Beginning tomorrow, the government is pressing pause on imports of beef to the tune of 300,000 metric ton. And beef producers are sounding off about that, not just from their own bottom line, but things that consumers may ask when it comes to that imported beef. Oh, yeah, we've got a laundry list of things I've tried to get to on a Monday morning, including our weather. Now, the weather is definitely changing this week. That is for sure. We've got a couple fairs that are happening this week. The Iowa County Fair in Mineral Point gets started on Wednesday. The Walworth County Fair in Elkhorn gets started tomorrow. And heat is going to be a part of this week. Today, we do have a chance of showers or thunderstorms before about 3 o'clock this afternoon, then more showers redeveloping overnight. Today, we'll see some sunshine, and it's going to get to be a sticky 87 degrees. Tomorrow, more showers possible in the morning. Otherwise, a sunny Tuesday, 89, with heat indexes back up around 96. Wednesday, more of the same, sunshine and 88. Thursday, more showers back in the forecast, but otherwise sunny and 84 on Thursday. Stu Mocker, ag meteorologist, has weather details on the way. Up next, although Wisconsin farmers are currently looking at the harvest, they're already taking a look at input costs for 2027. What did they do this year to try to lower their price risk on inputs? And what are they already thinking about for next year? We'll get some industry insights with Bob Bosold on the way for a Monday.
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5: We all know farm inputs are expensive, so we do not want to waste them, and they're probably not going to get much cheaper. N, P, and K are so important. We're going to talk about the first one, N, right now, the nitrogen, with Dr. Stephen Hall, and he's a water quality specialist at the University of Wisconsin in Madison. We've been working with nitrogen for years and years and years in agriculture. Don't we know it all yet?
6: I wish. You know, nitrogen is a slippery element, as we say. There's lots of different ways it can go, and so it keeps us in business here.
5: So what are the things we're looking at to find out more about nitrogen, its effect on our soil, its effect on our crops? What are we studying right now that we're finding cutting edge?
6: Absolutely. Well, we've done, you know, decades of nitrogen fertilizer rate trials where we see see how the crop responds to the added nitrogen. Less work has been done on understanding what happens to the excess nitrogen in those systems, and that's really important when we think about our water quality challenges in terms of nitrate.
5: So what kind of studies and tests are we doing in the field, because that's where we find out the real results that we haven't done before, and what are we finding out? We all know this is a, as I think you use the term, a slippery element.
6: Yeah, absolutely. So here we are in just outside of Chippewa Falls, where we're on a farm where we've done a couple of years of these nitrogen response trials. So looking at, you know, how much synthetic fertilizer we add, you know, perhaps adding some liquid dairy manure, how that affects the crop growth as well as the leached nitrate. And some interesting responses in these, you know, particular cases, we're able to get by with less synthetic nitrogen than we might really think. And this has some really important benefits for water quality. Just, you know, I'm sure farmers know that, right, as you bump up those fertilizer rates, you typically get less response of your crop. And it's actually, you know, the sort of the inverse situation for nitrate leaching, right? As you approach what that crop needs, if you put any extra on, almost all of that is going to end up in our groundwater. And so really sort of, especially in these times of expensive fertilizer prices, more justification for helping back off and actually credit our manure inputs and the nitrogen that can be supplied by our organic matter.
5: As we're looking at the nitrogen management study you're doing around, what are you finding as far as how much we can back off so that we're more efficient, and with these crop prices now we can't afford to put more on than we need, and we know this is an element that will leach, it'll get to groundwater, it moves around.
6: Absolutely, and I wish I could give a simpler answer, but you know, nitrogen is so dependent year to year, and I think that's where soil testing can really help us. And so in 1 year of our trial, we were really encouraged that, you know, with a typical application of liquid dairy manure, the corn crop was able to get almost all it needed from that manure application. So very small synthetic nitrogen rate. Of course, you know, every year is different, right? And so in other years, potentially that manure can get away from you. And so if you're able to, right, soil tests are relatively cheap, right? It takes some effort to get out and do it, but thinking about managing that really crucial input, it can save you a lot of money and help our groundwater out quite a bit if you're able to dial in your nitrogen rate and actually account for what's already in your system.
5: And we, for years, talked about a soil test about every 3 years. Are you finding out that maybe that's not often enough?
6: Really depends, right? If you're testing for P and K, sure, those old guidelines are good. For nitrogen, we really have to have more timely measurements. So the pre-plant and pre-side dress tests can be really informative, because they tell you, well, given that, you know, recent crop history, that particular weather, how much nitrogen is in our system to account for already?
5: Cropping systems around the state are different, more in the southern part of the state. Now we don't have animal agriculture, still have more in the central part of the state. So how will that vary as far as you already mentioned the manure? Well, liquid manure, some solid manure.
6: Yep.
5: How will this all play into the equation?
6: Absolutely. Super important. And, you know, ultimately, I think that's, again, where soil testing can really help us out, because, you know, the way a particular farm manages its manure in terms of timing and its composition, right, all those details are important. But, you know, more and more evidence is accumulating to suggest that these manure nitrogen credits really can be substantial. We see them more years than not. And so I think it's, you know, just getting back to basics and using those book value credits can be a place to start.
5: Application of that manure a factor here?
6: Yes. And again, here's where the context really matters, right? If you're on, you know, flatter ground, you know, whether or not it's, a, you know, coarser textured soils, maybe those details are a little less important. But again, when we're thinking about both nitrogen and phosphorus, getting that manure incorporated on those grounds where we have more of a runoff risk, that's really important.
5: And of course, our agriculture has changed. We mentioned we don't have the dairy farms we used to have. So as far as cropping systems where we don't have alfalfa anymore, we all know about alfalfa fixing nitrogen and things like that. How much of a factor will that play on a farm where we have alfalfa in the rotation versus not?
6: Absolutely. And I think that, you know, the evidence is pretty good, right, that in many cases following a three-year alfalfa stand with good vigorous establishment, most if not all of the nitrogen to a subsequent corn crop can actually be provided by that credit. Good evidence out there. And so I think that's really a win when you think about fertilizer costs and environmental benefits of not having to add that synthetic.
5: And when we look at our cropping systems now, a term in system we've used the past few years more and more all the time, cover crops. How do they figure into nitrogen efficiency?
6: Absolutely. And again, unfortunately, you know, the answer really depends, right? How vigorous is that cover crop? How much nitrogen did it take up? And perhaps more importantly, right, is this your first year or your 10th year of cover cropping, right? You know, a lot of what we're seeing is that, well, there may be some hiccups over short term, but as you establish that practice, right, you really start to see some of the physical and the biological benefits of that soil health practice, right? Much less evidence of the yield drag in these long-term cover crop systems. But again, the difference, right, if you're up here north, you know, where you've got a lot fewer growing degree days versus down south, some of those details really matter about how you're able to get that cover crop on and what you can expect from it. But I think it's, you know, really promising, right? Short term, you know, maybe more mixed evidence, but longer term, right, the benefits of keeping your soil in place, keeping your nutrients on the field, getting access to your field by having better infiltration, right? All of these can really pay off over the long term.
5: Dr. Stephen Hall with us, water quality management specialist at the University of Wisconsin in Madison. How far along are you with your nitrogen management studies? And when you're all done, what do you hope to be able to tell farmers?
6: Well, I think the whole goal of, you know, extension as a whole, there's a bunch of us working on this challenge, is to help provide more guidance for producers about their nitrogen rates and the pros and the cons of different kinds of strategies, you know, acknowledging it's not one size fits all, but saying, hey, and these are different tools in our toolbox, and that it would be more or less effective, and these are the ones we think are maybe most promising. So we're in the midst of sort of what we call a nitrogen assessment, where we're getting a broader picture of how different conservation practices come into play.
5: Are you working strictly with agriculture? Because when you're in town, you're in Madison, and I'm sure you know people that every time they mow the lawn, they fertilize. And some of that fertilizer goes off, it gets into the watersheds, and it causes, how can we dovetail these things together? Because water quality is important to everybody in this state.
6: Absolutely. Everybody's got a part to play, and I think that's an important element of the conversation as well.
5: Overall, the message you would give to farmers about this point in time as far as, let's maximize nitrogen efficiency, let's eliminate the leaching, either volatilization of the air or into the groundwater. How do we best do that with the current practices we have using irrigation or dry land farming?
6: Yep. Well, the strongest control on all of this is going to be the nitrogen rate. So the amount of nitrogen that we're putting on, that really sort of sets the table. And so the closer, of course, you can time that to the crop demand, the better off you are. You know, there's a lot of potential little knobs we can turn in terms of, you know, chemical products to slow down the transformation of that nitrogen. Those have shown benefits in different kinds of cases. But I think it's really the question of many little practices together. So, you know, rate, most important, timing, form, you know, any controls on the transformation of that nitrogen, and then trying to hold what's left over in cover crops, and then think about, you know, the rotation as a whole, right? Are there, you know, ways that we can think about substituting crops that need more nitrogen for less nitrogen, right? Is there any way we can think about getting more small grains onto the landscape, freeing up, you know, windows for other kinds of covers, legumes, etc.? I think it's really going to be a whole systems kind of an approach to make most progress on the issue.
5: Dr. Hall's nitrogen maximization trials will be ongoing, but he says we already know enough now about nitrogen use to be very efficient as to how we use it in our fields. With UW-Madison water quality specialist Dr. Stephen Hall, from the northern end of the world's longest barn in Eau Claire, I'm Bob Bosold.
0: 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Stay tuned as Ag Meteorologist Stu Muck gives you the latest forecast in just moments, right here on the Midwest Farm Report.
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1: 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I'm checking him out online, Stumach Ag Meteorologist. How'd the threshery go, buddy?
16: We had a great day. It sprinkled a little bit on and off. My rain gauge at the end of the day showed I had a whole 200th of an inch, so it really didn't slow us down.
1: Yeah, and I'm getting rainfall updates this morning. Stan says there's some lightning and rain in the Green Bay area. Rocky said it's out there, but not a lot yet. Connie said it's raining now. And then Butch, who I actually physically met at the gas pump in Waupun yesterday for the first time, he said he's got a few sprinkles, so not a lot yet, but it sounds like it's coming.
16: Yeah, there's a little bit more going to be on the way. I heard some thunder rumble here just a little while ago south of Fond du Lac, so a little bit trying to build up. I mean, you look at the radar this morning, it's all along the eastern edge of Wisconsin, far northeast Wisconsin into the southern tip of the UP, down through the Door Peninsula, right along the Fox Valley, and just starting to move on into the Milwaukee area, all the way south to Jefferson like that. So the activity will march a bit further east today. That's not the end of it. What we have is a cool front trying to build in from the west, a warm front pulling up through the state. That front's going to be lingering around Wisconsin the next day or two, and every now and again, the rain chance pops back up. I'll have forecast details next.
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1: All righty, Stu, let's have that quick forecast.
16: All right, a little rain in the east this morning and otherwise mostly sunny. Hot heat in the west, upper 80s eastern Wisconsin, even low 90s La Crosse to Eau Claire today, with winds generally out of the south and southwest, about 5 to 10. Some rain possible this evening and otherwise partly cloudy overnight. Back only to about 60, maybe, or 70, excuse me, some upper 60s here or there. Another warm one Tuesday, a lot of upper 80s and 90s. Could be some rain early in the day. And again, later Tuesday night, more sunshine, Pam, upper 80s Wednesday. And then a little cooler toward the end of the week, lower 80s. But that hit or miss shower chance kind of poking around.
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22: For WIZMnews.com, I'm Brad Williams. One motorcyclist has died and another has been arrested on drunk driving and drug charges, according to La Crosse police. The two cycles apparently did not collide, but both reportedly failed to make a curve in the road and crashed into a median. It happened early Saturday at the intersection of Rose Street, Clinton Street, and Copeland Avenue. The two motorcycles involved were both traveling south on Rose. One cycle rider was pronounced dead at the scene. The other rider had minor injuries and faces a first offense OWI charge. A proposed charter ordinance on the committee agenda again this month in La Crosse. The J&A committee could vote on altering how La Crosse handles department head appointments. Matt Keel on the Rick Solem show last week said the proposal modernizes hiring rules as the city could be filling key administrative seats like finance director.
23: It'll be super interesting to hear the conversation in this because this one was specifically put forward, I want to say, by the mayor. And so whatever that means, maybe HR looked at it. It looks like legal worked on it too, because there's some other little changes, but that's kind of the biggest one, is adding that period of 1 year.
22: The J&A committee meets Tuesday night at 6 p.m. at City Hall. A special meeting of the city's Judiciary Committee on Wednesday takes a look at either revoking or suspending the liquor licenses of two downtown La Crosse bars. The committee will decide whether the violations by Bennett O'Reilly's Pub and Dell's Bar rise to the level of suspension or revocation. It was a village-wide party on French Island on Saturday. Residents were taking the day to celebrate the incorporation of the village after a decades-long fight to make it happen. Village President Dan Kapanke said that incorporating means they can start planning more for the future of the village.
24: We could do an organized plan for growth, provide some services that, you know, like water now that we're going forward with, knowing that the village is going to remain intact and we're not going to lose parts of the village to annexations. It's all very, very important. It plays a key role in you know, getting to village status and why we wanted to attain that status.
22: The city of La Crosse is still trying to get the state to reverse its decision to grant French Island village status. You could find breakfast and a little politics on the menu the other day at a small restaurant in the hills of La Crosse County. The Berry Country Diner had a guest cook on Friday morning when Congressman Derek Van Orden pulled kitchen duty and cooked some meals on the grill. Then he spoke with customers in the diner about their concerns.
25: So it's nice to be able to just sit down and talk to folks and actually, you know, sling some hash. It was really fun, honestly. It's been a while and it's great.
22: For a few years, Van Orden and his wife operated a cafe in Butternut, Wisconsin. That's music from Amadons, one of the performers over the weekend at the Great River Folk Festival. The event celebrated 50 years, first starting at UW La Crosse in 1976, before ending up now at Riverside Park. I'm Brad Williams.
0: It's time for football. Whether prep, college, or pros, diehard football fans get their fix for the next few months. That also means, in many cases, tailgating, whether at the stadium, field, even the comfort of a backyard. Yet, as USDA food safety expert Meredith Carruthers reminds us,
2: tailgates for sports events are a lot bigger in the fall, but there are still concerts and things happening that people tailgate for. There would be little charcoal grills right at the bed of a truck, cooking burgers and hot dogs and stuff.
0: So regardless of venue or event, anytime a tailgate is covered in your plans, food safety needs to be included. For starters,
2: as you're preparing to go to a tailgate and preparing your food and what menu you're going to have and what you're going to set up, taking into account how far it is that you're driving and transporting food safely. So considering putting your raw burgers, your hot dogs, cheese, lettuce, and other fixins and other perishables into a cooler with ice or cold sources.
0: To keep perishable food from being exposed to room temperature for more than 2 hours, no more than 1 hour on extremely hot days, and increasing foodborne bacteria within items.
2: Because especially if you're using a charcoal grill or something like that, those take a bit to actually warm up. So you have to factor in the drive time, the setup time, and that could sometimes be a few hours before you actually are throwing your burgers onto your charcoal grill. So cooler with ice is very important, or cooler with cold sources to keep your foods cold is very important.
0: Combining the separate and chill aspects of food safety,
2: you have a separate beverage cooler. So that way you're avoiding any risk of cross-contamination of meat and poultry products, but then also because it's likely that the beverage cooler will be opened more frequently.
0: Perishable food items, whether grilled or made in a slow cooker or cut fruit and veggies, need to be at proper temperatures to prevent foodborne bacteria.
2: If you want to go past that 1 hour or 2 hour rule, you could nestle cold items in a bowl of ice. That'll help keep them cold and at a safe temperature while they're out for that length of time. Or things need to be put into something like a slow cooker or a warming tray or a chafing dish that are going to help keep that food hot and above 140 degrees Fahrenheit for however long you want to serve them for.
0: And what to do with any chili, queso dip, or leftover slow cooker fare?
2: Up for the tailgate, turning that slow cooker off and putting all of that leftover stuff in the slow cooker into containers to put in a cooler to keep it cool throughout the duration of your event that you've been tailgating before, if you want to save the leftovers.
0: For more tips to score a food safety, call USDA's Meat and Poultry Hotline, 1-888-MP-HOTLINE, or email mphotline@usda.gov. I'm Rod Bain reporting for the U.S. Department of Agriculture in Washington, D.C.
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8: Highs level off around 89 today, under partly cloudy skies with a slight chance of thunderstorms. Winds out of the southwest, 5 to 10 miles an hour. Partly cloudy skies again tonight, slight chance for showers, lows around 68. Right now, it's 73 degrees.
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1: Started our conversation this morning about kids heading back to school, some already back in school. Parents, do you have questions about what they're eating in the school lunch program? It is a complicated menu to plan and execute. Kylie Allen is going to take us behind the scenes with one school lunch planner and find out just exactly what kind of hoops they've got to jump through to put food on that plate. That's on the way for a Monday morning. So glad you're along with us. I am the fabulous Farm Babe Pam Yonke. This is the Midwest Farm Report on this, the 31st day of August. What can I tell you? Did you know on this day, back in 1886, a tremendous earthquake shook Charleston, South Carolina? They believe that it was the largest recorded earthquake in history for the Southeast United States. There wasn't a Richter scale available at that time, but they estimate it was a 7.6, and it was felt as far away as Chicago. Why do I bring it up? Our next farm tour going to Charleston, South Carolina in about 2 weeks' time. That was on this day back in 1886. Hasn't happened since, so rest assured. A couple other items for you. On this day, 1955, General Motors demonstrates their first solar-powered car. Now, this was back in 1955. They called it the Sunmobile, the world's first solar-powered automobile at their Powerama Auto Show in Chicago. This day back in 1955. The sad occurrence on this day back in 1997 that you'll hear about through the day today, I'm sure. Princess Diana died in a car crash on this day back in 1997 at just 96 years of age. Speaking of age, happy birthday today to actor Richard Gere, 77 today. Comedian Chris Tucker is 55 years young, and now you know. Well, that's the problem. We don't know. So starting tomorrow, the government is pushing pause on about 300,000 metric ton of beef to be able to come into the United States for the next 90 days. This has our beef producers alarmed and should have consumers a little alarmed. The beef that will be coming in, we think, is going to primarily come from Argentina. But what we don't know is the meat processing guidelines and standards in Argentina. And we don't know right now if consumers will know whether they're purchasing that imported beef. Terry Barr brings us more on maybe what we don't know about this deal.
10: So what comes next? It's the question Wisconsin farmers are asking since the Trump administration announced a 90-day reduction in tariffs on ground beef imports. The move is aimed at helping consumers dealing with high beef prices at the store. But with recent health issues around imported food, Darren Von Ruden wants to know who will make sure it's safe to eat.
4: beef coming across the borders and not going through the correct inspection process. In the states of Florida and Texas, there was quite a bit of beef that came into the country that they actually had to recall and get back through inspection in order to sell it. So if there's being corners cut through the inspection process at our borders, that should raise real concerns with the American consumer too, is this beef that's going to be coming in at a cheaper rate, is it going through all the legal steps to get here?
10: Von Ruden farms in the Vernon County town of Westby. He is also the president of the Wisconsin Farmers Union. He calls the Trump administration's decision to allow these beef imports for 90 days a very short-term answer.
4: When the farmers have the income coming in to stay alive and stay in business, helps to diversify our production systems, which guarantees that there's going to be a good, adequate food supply for years to come.
10: And here's the challenge. The U.S. cattle herd is at one of its smallest levels in decades. Rebuilding the herd means farmers have to make a decision. Sell cattle now while prices are strong, or keep the younger animals and absorb the cost of building their herds back up. Michelle Ramirez-White, Government Relations Director for the Wisconsin Farmers Union, says farmers need more support to make a long-term investment.
11: I think there's a lot of things that the government can do to address these concerns, to alleviate pressure on the U.S. beef producers to try to rebuild our cattle herds in the United States. And that's what would really alleviate these beef prices for everybody for as a longer term solution. Any savings that is going to be felt by a shopper at the grocery store during this 90-day alleviation of a tariff will most definitely be temporary. We need to look at long-term solutions that would rebuild our U.S. cattle herds and support our cattle industry.
10: It's one of the biggest pieces being looked at right now to tackle the question, what's next, and how to make it financially possible for farmers to rebuild. And there's the question of the money you, the consumer, will be spending. Those high beef prices at the grocery store don't mean farmers are putting a bigger check in their pockets. Ramirez-White says the entire beef supply chain is so complicated.
11: I think legislators here in Wisconsin have to be hearing from the beef farmers that are already experiencing pressures from rising operating costs. You know, we've had years of drought in the United States that have really impacted the grazing land available for cattle to be on. And then we've had reduced regional packing capacity that's created bottlenecks in the supply chain. And we've had a parasitic screwworm that has impacted the states on the Mexico border. So all of these issues together, we now have the smallest domestic cattle herd in the United States in decades.
10: And farmers are also pushing for another change: country of origin labeling. Von Ruden says consumers need to know where their beef comes from.
4: So I think as, you know, farmers and consumers, we should really have the ability to know where all of the food that we're consuming comes from.
10: And for consumers, the next 90 days will be about watching where the additional imports actually make a difference at the grocery store. But for farmers, it's now about what happens after this temporary policy ends. For the Midwest Farm Report, I'm Terry Barr.
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1: The persistent dry weather across the Corn Belt and the Upper Midwest has our markets holding firm on a Monday morning. So far, December corn's up 3 at 5.39. November soybeans right now are unchanged at 12.88. Meanwhile, September wheat's down a dime at 7.56. July new crop's down a nickel at 7.87 a bushel. As far as the dairy complex was concerned, on Friday in Chicago, saw the barrel cheese drop a penny to 156 and a half. 40-pound block cheese was down a penny and a quarter at 148 and a quarter, while AA butter gained a quarter of a cent at 146 and a quarter per pound. As far as the Class 3 fluid milk is concerned this morning, September is up 12 cents at 1653 a hundredweight. Right now, October milk is up 13 cents at 1710 a hundredweight. Our theme this morning has been about the school lunch program, what's happening with consumer questions as far as some of that food supply. Dairy producers are doing what they can to make sure that there's protein in all the milk and dairy products that our students are consuming. CoBank came out with a report on Friday that shows the value on milk protein outpaced butterfat about a year ago from today. And now protein values are what every processor seems to be focusing on. And even though we've been doing a great job in the United States, we still are behind major dairy exporters like the European Union and New Zealand when it comes to overall milk protein levels. Our U.S. producers increased protein production 7.4% between 2015 and 2025. Most of that growth happening in just the past 5 years, according to CoBank's report. Larry Lee had a chance to visit with Corey Geiger from CoBank on that very report. It's a story we'll be bringing you both here on the show as well as at MidwestFarmReport.com. Up next, what don't you know about the school lunch program? Kylie Allen brings answers next. 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
1: 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One of the questions I'll be talking with him about is this beef import situation, what it means for producers. Our markets have already started to erode because of the announcement. And what about you consumers? What questions do you have? Do you want to see beef labeled if it's coming from outside the United States? What is the price point that you want that beef to be offered at? Just some of the questions I wonder, do you care? Our talk text line is open. You can share your thoughts. 877-301-FARM. That's 877-301-3276. Will that imported beef end up in our school lunch program? Well, right now we don't know. With the school bell ringing for kids across the state of Wisconsin, some parents might be wondering, what does that school lunch program have in store for our kids? Kylie Allen tries to give us some answers.
27: Putting together a menu of school lunches for students to enjoy isn't as simple as choosing your favorite dishes. Caitlin Harrison is the director of food and nutrition services at Elmbrook School District. She says it's a complex dance of balancing nutritional guidelines, student preferences, and school budgets. She tells us where she begins the process.
0: So how we do it in Elmbrook, which is a pretty standard process, but it can vary from school to school. We build monthly menus, and then we cycle our menus about every 6 to 8 weeks. And so kind of how we start is we start with the federal guidelines that govern our program. So we have a set of rules and regulations that we do need to follow since we receive federal dollars. And so we use that as our basis when we start planning menus. So we look at all of those guidelines that include total calorie count based on the age and grade of the child. That also includes fat percentages, different sodium regulations based on the group of children. That also includes us serving whole grains, lean proteins. And then we also have a requirement to serve a certain variation of fruits and vegetables so that students are getting a variety of nutrients throughout the week. And then we also are required to include beans or legumes to make sure that those students are getting enough fiber throughout the week.
27: Tell me a little bit about this funding that you're referring to. What do you use it for and why is it important?
0: If you participate in the National School Lunch or School Breakfast Program, you receive a certain level of funding based on the students that participate in your cafeteria. And so that funding needs to cover everything that we do in our food service operation. So it has to cover not just the food cost, but the labor, the salaries and benefits that we pay our team members. It has to cover equipment costs. It has to cover paper goods and all of those overhead expenses, which can be kind of surprising to a lot of community members because at the top end, we're receiving about $4.50 for a meal if we're serving it to a free student. And that can be quite shocking because after we look at the overhead costs of the things that I just explained, we have $1 to $2 to spend on food for a student lunch tray.
27: Caitlin, let's circle back to the meals themselves. We know children can be picky. I myself was a picky eater growing up. Tell me how you keep meals exciting for students and keep them coming back through the lunch line.
0: Sure. So we do our best to provide a variety of options. And so it can look different from day to day what's on the menu. And what we do at Elmbrook is we survey our families to gauge what students are interested in. So we get information back from families and from students. And so that drives a lot of what we put on our menus, of course, with the spin of making sure that everything is whole grain, low sodium, and then serving lots of fresh produce. And then we also serve a variety of options every single day so that a student isn't tied to just one thing. So they do have choice. So what our menus look like is depending on the level, as you get older, you have more variety, but you will

0: majority of school districts in the state do this as well. We offer a fresh fruit and vegetable bar every single day. So we have a variety of options on there. We have four choices for the student. And so that gives them the opportunity to maybe see something that mom and dad don't serve at home. And they can try a little bit. If they really like it, they can come back up for seconds. But we feel really strongly that our class or our cafeteria is part of their education. And so we're just educating them on nutrition and the variety of foods that we serve. So they might have a little bit more exposure to that than they would at home, and just trying something different than they're used to seeing. So our biggest thing is, you know, receiving feedback from families on what they would like to see, but then also providing variety and exposure to the students as they come through the breakfast or the lunch line.
1: Off the top of your head, what are some of those most common things that you hear from families from the survey?
0: From students specifically, it is, we enjoy chicken and pizza and hamburgers, the things that you would think a student would say, that's what they're saying. And then from parents, what we're hearing is they just want more variety, and they do want their students to be exposed to new and different items. So that could be, they're looking for more whole grains, they're looking for exposure to different ethnicities of food. And so that's what parents are looking for.
1: Caitlin Harrison along with us. She's keeping students fueled at Elmbrook School District as the Director of Food and Nutrition Services. Caitlin tells me that she has a passion for serving quality food, but the best part is seeing the students' reaction after she does so. It's kept her coming back for over 15 years. For the Midwest Farm.
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0: Wow. Baby. Elizabeth Mary, how's your doing it here? Dude.
1: Clearly better than you.
0: What's
1: okay,
0: it been
1: but,
0: like 2 weeks since it's been this bad?
1: Okay, but you are fighting something too. Fish, I was like feeling so sorry for you being sick. I'll tell you what.
0: Yeah,
1: these school germs are no joke.
0: Welcome to the party. Welcome to the party. I don't have any kids, but when my producer had the kid going to school, he got me sick like every other month. It was terrible.
1: You know, and there's so many kids starting school this week too. So take your vitamins. I know I like last week I went and got an IV because I just thought I need to stay ahead of this. But no.
0: Are you dragging? You're dragging.
1: I am dragging. By the way, look at us. We are both wearing red. I never wear red.
0: Jen's going to be on the show later. Maybe she'll wear red. Maybe it's a thing. I wonder if it's a subconscious red day.
1: Oh, look at how cute we are. We're so cute. But you had a good weekend? You're doing good?
0: Yeah, yeah. There's a lot going on. There's been a lot going on in the Ginger Ninja's life. Moving this coming Saturday back to Madison. Voice, sick. Yeah, like you're packing and you sweat more because you're sick.
1: You know you look a little. I was going to say your hair looks good. You got a haircut.
0: Yeah. My ex came and got the rest of her stuff last week. So after she left, I was like, I got to get out of here. And we got a haircut. It was just yesterday. It feels like last week. But yeah. So it's,
1: well, good.
0: It's crazy.
1: We're
0: so
1: moving forward. I know people have been asking me about you and we're good. We're on a journey together.
0: The voice,
1: we're doing I know. It's gonna come back.
0: And I'm doing all the things, but I'm not doing enough tea and I'm not gargling with warm salt water, and I know I need to be doing that. I gotta do that. I'm gonna do that tomorrow. Yeah.
1: I hate that.
0: I do too. It makes me want to vomit. It's gross. It's disgusting.
1: Well, need vocal rest. That is impossible
0: vocal
1: for you.
0: Vocal rest, yeah, it's not going to happen. Not lately. I've been on the phone all day long because of all this
1: stuff. I know.
0: Okay, look, we have a busy show. It's Monday. We'll do some glorious good news. Great text question. It's not like Tony Tiger. Great text question today. And working for Snoop Dogg and another dog has the best Walmart life of us all. Coming up next in 3 Nugs.
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1: Fish with Friends. Elizabeth, Mary, you're just going to have to take over the whole show. What is going on with the vocals of your boy here? Oh, then it comes back and I'll then it goes away. Yeah. Good Lord. All right, let's talk about zebra sharks. Do you know what they are?
2: Zebra sharks. Obviously, sharks that look like zebras.
1: The way you broke that down just shows your level of intelligence.
2: I'm so smart.
1: Yeah, they're actually making a comeback in Indonesia thanks to a groundbreaking conservation effort that released 82 pups into the wild. It's a project led by an international group called ReShark. It believed to be the world's first shark rewilding program. It's kind of cool.
2: Rewilding. That's what we're doing with you. We're rewilding you into the wild fish.
1: Yeah, we are. But the Ginger Ninja is about to be on the loose. And I got this cool little thing with Frontier Airlines so I can fly anywhere. Anybody listening on the app? You know, if you're listening to us, wherever they are. Anyway, the young sharks, before they're released, have shark nannies.
2: They have what?
1: Shark nannies.
2: That's pretty funny.
1: Isn't that cute? Yeah. Snoop Dogg. Snoop Dogg announced that he's going to hire an ice cream taste tester for his company, Dr. Bombay. The job will be fully remote, pays $10,000 a month.
2: Hello. How can I sign up?
1: Anybody can. He announced the job offer on his social media accounts. Anybody interested can apply.
2: That'd be great for my diet.
1: Yeah, there you go. Yeah. Peanut butter jelly time, sticky caramel apple pie, Long Beach fruit cart. Sounds good.
2: For 10 grand? Hello.
1: A month. It's 120 grand a year.
2: I'd be like, sorry, fish, can't do your show anymore.
1: Thank God we pay you so much more.
2: So, working for Snoop Dogg.
1: Yeah. A boxer, speaking of dogs, a boxer named Hash Brown somehow managed to secretly live inside a Walmart for 8 weeks before employees finally caught their four-legged squatter hiding in the automotive section.
2: What?
1: Yeah, apparently Hash Brown went on quite the shopping spree. He was found surrounded by roughly $7,000 worth of merchandise, engagement rings, gift cards, cheese with exactly one bite taken out of each piece, and bizarrely, seven dead birds.
2: Oh, my. Hash Brown.
1: Isn't that a great name?
2: I love that name, but how did no one know he was there?
1: I don't know. I don't get that. His owner later shared the story online. Commenters had a field day. Hash Brown can have hobbies now. Hash Brown's a playa. After 8 weeks living rent-free at Walmart, he may know this store actually better than some of the employees. Isn't that kind of cute?
2: I have so many questions about that, but Hash Brown is the cutest name, and that is pretty funny. He likes cheese and birds.
1: He likes cheesy birds. That, my friends, those, my friends, are your three nugs.
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8: Highs level off around 89 today, under partly cloudy skies with a slight chance of thunderstorms. Winds out of the southwest, 5 to 10 miles an hour. Partly cloudy skies again tonight, slight chance for showers, lows around 68. Currently, it's 72 degrees.
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1: One motorcyclist has died and another has been arrested on drunk driving and drug charges, according to La Crosse Police. The two cycles apparently did not collide, but both reportedly failed to make a curve in the road and crashed into a median. It happened early Saturday at the intersection of Rose Street, Clinton Street, and Copeland Avenue. The two motorcycles involved were both traveling south on Rose. One cycle rider was pronounced dead at the scene. The other rider had minor injuries and faces a first offense OWI charge. A special meeting of the city's Judiciary Committee on Wednesday takes a look at either revoking or suspending the liquor licenses of two downtown La Crosse bars. The committee will decide whether the violations by Bennett O'Reilly's Pub and Dell's Bar rise to the level of suspension or revocation. It was a village-wide party on French Island on Saturday. Residents were taking the day to celebrate the incorporation of the village after a decades-long fight to make it happen. Village President Dan Kapanke said that incorporating means they can start planning more for the future of the village.
2: We could do an organized plan for growth, provide some services that, you know, like water now that we're going forward with, knowing that the village is going to remain intact and we're not going to lose parts of the village to annexations. It's all very, very important. It plays a key role in you know, getting to village status and why we wanted to attain that status.
1: The city of La Crosse is still trying to get the state to reverse its decision to grant French Island village status. You could find breakfast and a little politics on the menu the other day at a small restaurant in the hills of La Crosse County. The Berry Country Diner had a guest cook on Friday morning when Congressman Derek Van Orden pulled kitchen duty and cooked some meals on the grill. Then he spoke with customers in the diner about their concerns.
3: So it's nice to be able to just sit down and talk to folks and actually, you know, sling some hash. It was really fun, honestly. It's been a while and it's great.
1: For a few years, Van Orden and his wife operated a cafe in Butternut, Wisconsin. For WIZM News, I'm Brad Williams.
4: 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Fish with friends. Okay, look, here's the deal. I want to have a real deep conversation. I just texted Jen. She's going to join us about 20 minutes from right now. We're going to talk about toilet paper. That being said, childhood memories. Start thinking about them like actually the good ones, because it's involved in today's text question of the day, which is next.
0: It's Tri-States Country on KQ98.

0: 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Fish with friends, Elizabeth Mary. It's the text question of the day.
1: What's a childhood memory you wish you could experience again? I love this question.
0: Is this you and your sister tickling each other on the edge of the bed?
1: No, I'm going to go first. Mine is very simple, like back to the simplicity of my childhood. I had the best childhood, but I'd go back to Saturday mornings.
0: Okay.
1: Sleeping in.
0: Yep.
1: Dad's outside doing chores, milking the cows. I hear my mom's radio playing oldies music, which means she's cleaning and she's making us breakfast. I come just strolling down. I'm watching Babysitter's Club. Just the simplicity of just being at home. You know what I mean? With my mom and dad.
0: What the hell's Babysitter's Club?
1: What? Are you kidding me?
0: No.
1: It's like one of my favorite shows.
0: Saturday morning cartoons was mine, but yeah, I get it. Hey, we're looking for today's text question of the day. What's a childhood memory you wish you could experience again? Mine was, my father was a child psychologist for school districts. He didn't have a lot of money.
1: Yeah.
0: But they had this little cabin they bought. And one day we were going there. So we'd go to this little cabin. It was on Banks Lake in Greenville, Michigan. And we'd show up to the cabin and my dad's like, ooh, fish, spot on impression. Ooh, fish, here are the keys. Go open the cabin up. And I go open the door and it's about 2 months before my birthday. And there is do you know what a paddle boat is?
1: Yes, okay. I love paddle boating.
0: There's a paddle boat in the middle of the living room, and on the boat, it says, it was a Chris Craft, but it says Fish Craft on the back of the boat.
1: Yeah, that's cool.
0: They bought me a paddle boat for my, it was very awesome. It was really
1: cool.
0: That's
1: awesome.
0: Yeah, if I could do that one again, I would for sure. It's not about us, though. It's about you. I can't wait to hear some of these stories. Text in, message via the app. Today's text question of the day. What is a childhood memory you wish you could experience again?
1: I can't wait to hear these. Start texting us now.
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0: KQ98, Tri-States Country. Fish with friends, hanging out with my good friends, Jen and Elizabeth Mary. Again, the text question of the day today, what's a childhood memory you wish you could experience again? Text and message via the app. Jen, I guess I should ask Elizabeth as well. Do you know what's going on with toilet paper right now, Elizabeth or Jen? We'll start with Elizabeth. Elizabeth, do you know?
1: No, I don't.
0: Jen?
2: Uh-oh. Do I have to add this to my list of 99 problems today?
0: Yes.
2: I do not know.
0: Surging toilet paper prices.
2: Good Christ.
0: Because of the trade war with Canada. Actually, I have a I have a clip of the press conference. Do you want to?
2: Yeah, of course we want to know.
1: Yeah.
3: Thank you. We are here to address one of the most pressing issues. We are working around the clock to keep America from being wiped out. If this isn't a main priority, it's certainly number two. And nobody wants to be caught with their pants down. We understand this could be a sticky situation, so flush away your worries because we are going to get to the bottom of this. Otherwise, we could end up in deep doo-doo. Thank you.
0: So, Jen, you want to do some research on that for us? Do you want to look into that maybe? The look in your eyes, I could tell.
1: It's Jen's face. She's like, fish.
0: She's really so irritated. She's so irritated, I can tell.
2: Because it's political. You're poking at me, so.
0: Oh, I'm not even being political. I mean, I guess it is because of a trade war. Anything, and when you guys hear the phrase toilet paper, okay?
1: We talked about this, too. I go to Costco. That's the cheapest, and you hate that I go to Costco.
0: Oh, I hate to use Kirkland. I don't like Kirkland, but I love the ones. I get the ones they sell at Costco. The expensive one, it's a dollar more. Anyway.
1: Charmin.
0: And you can squeeze it. They tell you
2: that
0: to.
2: Leaves a trail. No.
0: I'm sorry? You don't know. You haven't seen it. I have no trail.
1: A trail?
0: Stop the show.
1: A trail on what?
0: What do you mean a trail?
1: Wait, what?
0: What is she?
2: Leaves. Smirk? No. Just no. It's too fluffy.
0: What are you using? Like recycled tree bark?
2: No. My whole life I've used Scott. It's just what Nana used and it's just what I use. So
0: okay.
1: That's a little thin for me.
0: I'm telling you. Jen has got Chip the Chipmunk out there foraging for toilet paper for her. She's trained him. Like, oh, wait, he's dead. Is he dead? I forgot. Is he dead?
2: No, he ain't dead. There's a new Chip.
0: Okay. New Chip is getting toilet paper. Okay,
1: reincarnated.
0: So when you guys hear toilet paper, what do you think right away? I think COVID right away. Boom. Surging prices.
2: I never had a problem with it, but the first thing I think of is how small the rolls have gotten. That's where I thought you were going, Fish.
0: What do you mean?
2: That the roll... next time you look,
1: they're
2: now you'll
1: less.
2: Notice everywhere. the roll itself.
0: Okay.
2: Like this, not circumference, diameter, what do you call it? The length of the roll. Like it used to fit, the holders are standard, but now the cardboard piece is only 4 or 5 inches long. Like they're making them smaller. See, now you'll notice when you go to change your toilet paper next time.
0: I think you're right.
2: You'll see how much room it's just like flailing around on there. Because they're making everything way smaller. And if you read the square footage, there's not as much anymore at all.
0: I demand.
2: I do too.
0: More square footage.
2: I do too.
0: In my toilet paper.
1: Me.
2: More inches. Chill. We all need more inches.
0: What was that?
1: Oh, wow. Don't tell Fish that.
0: I've heard that my whole life. Thanks very much, though. That's a little bit of a flashback, but cool.
2: You're welcome.
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1: The identities of the two people found dead inside a town of Greenfield home last week have been released by the La Crosse County Sheriff's Office. Deputies performing a welfare check at a home on Winch Road found the bodies of David and Sarah Vinsky. Autopsies later confirmed that both died from gunshot wounds in the home. Students at One La Crosse Elementary School have a new machine to use in order to obtain books for study or pleasure. A book vending machine has been installed near the main office of Northwoods International School. It was unveiled on Friday, and students learned how to use it. Funding for the vending machine came from the Trust Point Financial Company. Angela Strangman, Chief Marketing Officer for Trust Point, says more than a dozen of the machines have been placed at schools in the tri-state region.
2: Every time, it's just like a new experience. It's so exciting to see how happy they are, and they get to take home the book. It's actually theirs, which just promotes and fosters that early literacy and the love of reading, which is so exciting for us to see.
1: Most of the books dispensed by the machine are picture books, with others focused on history and biographies. Music and history filled Riverside Park as the Great River Folk Festival celebrated a half century this weekend. The event ran Friday night through Sunday afternoon. There was a history tent looking back at the past folk festivals, plus an arts and crafts show, but it was the music that many came to the park to enjoy, said organizer Doug McVeigh.
3: You know, we're not a huge, huge festival, so you can come here, you can get close to the music. It's fairly laid back, I would say.
1: Some customers at a diner in Berry Mills had breakfast with their congressman on Friday, and he even cooked the meals for a few of them. Representative Derek Van Orden pulled kitchen duty on Friday at the Berry Country Diner, having fun frying eggs and cooking hash browns. Van Orden had restaurant experience, including owning a cafe years before going to Congress. While at the Berry Diner, Van Orden spoke with workers and customers about economic concerns. I'm Brad Williams.
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4: Fish with friends. Okay, we just hit some glory. Fish with friends. We got a busy hour ahead of us. Motherhood. 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That'll be in a little bit. We're going to do something called Glorious Good News. Great stories for you. Excited to share them with you. Elizabeth, Mary, and I are going to do it next.
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0: 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Fish with Friends, Elizabeth Mary. It's Monday. You know what that means. Go ahead.
1: Glorious good news. Glorious.
2: Yes, my friends.
0: Two daddies and a mommy walk into a bar. No. Here's the deal. I got three stories for you I'm going to share with you. Glorious good news is something we do every Monday. It's just a great, and sometimes sporadically throughout the show, but it's just a great way to really kick off the week in a world with so much negativity. I think a little positivity helps us all out a little bit. Don't you think?
1: Absolutely. Absolutely.
0: Do you want to end with a mommy or start with a mommy?
1: I want to start with a mommy.
0: All right. At Bishop Kelly High School in Tulsa, Oklahoma, freshmen are welcomed with an awkward initiation ritual that the parents, for some reason, seem to love. On the first day of school, seniors crowd the parking lot, and they make new students give their mom and dad or grandparent a goodbye kiss before heading inside. Here are the students, administrators, and parents talking about it.
3: We hold the car door, preventing it from opening. It's like initiation. Like, we all did it.
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6: 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And you know who the happiest people are in this whole thing? The mothers. This is a big moment for them, especially if it's their first child or their last child.
7: So emotional. I was crying yesterday and all morning, and she asked me not to cry during the drop-off. So I think I did okay.
8: The moment you drive off after dropping them to school is when it hits you.
9: Yes.
10: He gave me that kiss, and I saw him leave, and that meant I have to let go.
0: On the first day of school, seniors crowd the parking lot, make new students, freshmen, give their mom, dad, or grandparent a goodbye kiss. It's very cute.
1: I love that. I hope Elliot still gives me a goodbye kiss. I remember telling my dad to kiss me a block away from school because I didn't want kids to see, like, giving him a goodbye kiss. And I'm like, that probably broke my dad's heart.
0: With your family, Elizabeth, I got to ask this, and I hope I don't offend you. Where did he kiss you?
1: What?
0: The cheek or the mouth?
1: My family kisses on the lips.
0: I knew it.
1: But not anymore. I don't do it anymore. But when we were little, yeah, we always had kisses on the lips.
0: Jen's going to join us in a little bit.
1: Elliot kisses me on the lips.
0: I'm going to ask if you kiss. I remember the first time my mom had me stop kissing her on the lips. Yeah. My senior year. No, like, it's just
1: my
0: awkward,
1: senior year.
0: Awkward day. It was really weird. It was really weird.
1: Tongue in your mouth, fish.
0: That's what my mom
1: said. Keep your tongue in your mouth.
0: That's what my mom said. She said it was gross. Hey, sure. Let's talk about fathers and sons. Let's move on. Father and son in Texas turned a simple game of catch into a year-long tradition. Reed and his 10-year-old son, Colby, made a goal to play catch every day for 365 straight days.
11: We actually made it to day 365. There is only one way to celebrate this day. Wanna go play catch?
12: Yeah.
11: All right, let's go.
13: We've been using the same baseball every single day for the entire year, so we'll probably retire this one.
12: Fun to spend time with him every single day.
13: Life gets busy, schedules get crazy, but when we set aside those 5 to 10 to 15 minutes every single day to spend time with each other, it just gives us a chance to connect. And it gives me a chance to really build some memories with them.
0: I love that. Isn't that great?
1: I love that. Fish, maybe when you move back to Madison, we can play catch every single day.
0: You want to play catch every single day for 365 straight days? It means you got to see me every day for 365 straight days.
1: What's the dad's name in this story? I love that the little boy's name is Colby. Is the dad's name Jack? Wouldn't that be so cute?
0: Jack and Colby because of cheese? Is that what you're talking about?
1: No, Colby Jack. Yes. Wouldn't that be cute?
0: Let me see. I'm looking. Colby, I know I saw that. Play catch. Tom. Nope.
1: Okay.
0: Nope. That's the guy from NBC News.
1: No.
0: I don't know. You always ask me the weirdest questions. I don't know.
1: I like to ask questions.
0: That's all right.
1: Very cute stories. I love them.
0: One more. A family in Rhode Island.
1: More.
0: Yeah, we do three, girlfriend. A family in Rhode Island were excited about their new farm stand that they built so they could sell homemade sourdough bread. But unfortunately, the stand was stolen on the first day. That's when a construction crew came to the rescue to build a new stand for free. Here are Ian and his wife, Katrina, and the construction people. Here we go. This is a father and son surprise the woman.
14: She'd been on me for a while to make this. I look up and it's not there. I was like, oh, that's kind of weird. I had a little shock. And I was like, there's no way somebody would have taken this.
15: He's like, the stand's gone. And I like jumped out of bed and I was like, what?
9: or something like that, where it's not a big deal to us, it's a huge deal to them.
15: I was so amazed that like someone we didn't even know would offer something like that.
9: Something we could do just to show people that people still care.
15: I was so shocked. It brought tears to my eyes.
0: If you are the person that stole that family's sourdough bread stand.
1: That's so bad.
0: Yeah, you are a piece of crap. And I hope it falls on you, your legs permanently.
1: Yes.
0: Yeah. Well, that was a bad way to end glorious good news, but there you go. That was your glorious good news.

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12: Slight chance of rain showers today. Otherwise, a blend of clouds and sun. Highs around 89. Southwesterly winds, 5 to 10 miles an hour. Slight chance of rain showers tonight. Lows around 68. Right now, 72.
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1: One motorcyclist has died and another has been arrested on drunk driving and drug charges, according to La Crosse police. The two cycles apparently did not collide, but both reportedly failed to make a curve in the road and crashed into a median. It happened early Saturday at the intersection of Rose Street, Clinton Street, and Copeland Avenue. The two motorcycles involved were both traveling south on Rose. One cycle rider was pronounced dead at the scene. The other rider had minor injuries and faces a first offense OWI charge. A special meeting of the city's Judiciary Committee on Wednesday takes a look at either revoking or suspending the liquor licenses of two downtown La Crosse bars. The committee will decide whether the violations by Bennett O'Reilly's Pub and Dell's Bar rise to the level of suspension or revocation. It was a village-wide party on French Island on Saturday. Residents were taking the day to celebrate the incorporation of the village after a decades-long fight to make it happen. Village President Dan Kapanke said that incorporating means they can start planning more for the future of the village.
2: We could do an organized plan for growth, provide some services that, you know, like water now that we're going forward with, knowing that the village is going to remain intact and we're not going to lose parts of the village to annexations. It's all very, very important. It plays a key role in you know, getting to village status and why we wanted to attain that status.
1: The city of La Crosse is still trying to get the state to reverse its decision to grant French Island village status. You could find breakfast and a little politics on the menu the other day at a small restaurant in the hills of La Crosse County. The Berry Country Diner had a guest cook on Friday morning when Congressman Derek Van Orden pulled kitchen duty and cooked some meals on the grill. Then he spoke with customers in the diner about their concerns.
3: So it's nice to be able to just sit down and talk to folks and actually, you know, sling some hash was really fun, honestly. It's been a while and it's great.
1: For a few years, Van Orden and his wife operated a cafe in Butternut, Wisconsin. For WIZM News, I'm Brad Williams.
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5: 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I reached out to Jen. She's going to hang out with us next because Elizabeth, Mary, their family, I don't know, kissing your mom on the lips. It just seems weird to me. I don't know. I'm curious about Jen's take on this. We'll find out next.
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1: Fish and Elizabeth Harry Woods' name, Colby Jack.
2: Fish with friends. Okay, look, here's the deal. We just reached out to Jen. She's joining us here a little bit ago. We were having a conversation about not like this. It was glory. We were doing Glorious Good News, and there's these. If you missed it, there's these. In Oklahoma City freshmen. The seniors hang out and they make the freshmen hug and kiss their parents goodbye on the first day. It's cute, or grandparents, or whatever. And then Elizabeth Mary, I just had this feeling. And Jen, I don't know if you were able to hear any of the conversation, but I just had this feeling with Elizabeth Mary that when her family kissed, you know, when you see that family, it was an old Saturday Night Live bit, but like when you see that family and you're like, that is the family that actually kisses on the mouth. You know what I'm talking
3: about?
2: What
3: is wrong with that?
2: Jen, you know what I'm talking about? That old Saturday Night Live skit where they're like, yeah, they like really kiss?
1: Yes. I'm very aware.
3: Okay. You don't kiss your... Okay.
2: Well, our parents are dead. Our parents are dead, so we don't kiss them anymore regardless. So we're going to have to go back in time. But go ahead.
3: Did you ever kiss your family on the lips or no?
1: Good God. My family barely even... to be at a funeral to get a hug from my...
2: I know, right? My mother was a hugger. My father liked to hug people from behind, but that's a whole other show. Kissing people on the lips of my mother? No.
3: Well, okay. My dad's side of the family was very not affectionate at all. My mom's side is very affectionate.
2: Oh, yeah,
3: hugs,
2: your
3: kisses.
2: Your mom is. Oh, yeah.
3: I'll never forget the one time my aunt kissed me on the lips. And I was older and I was like, oh, this probably looks weird to people.
2: Yeah, it does.
1: You were aware.
2: Yeah. It does. Like there's like, Jen, did you get a, would it be a kiss on the cheek? Is that it for you?
1: Not even.
2: Yeah.
3: Right? Really?
2: Mm-mm. Yeah, Elizabeth Mary.
1: Like people touching me, I'm Catholic.
2: You're not alone, Elizabeth. I'm sure there are other people that French kiss their family on the lips.
3: Okay, wait. My tongue stays in my mouth, Fish, unlike you. You kiss your mother.
1: Sure, there are other families that French kiss.
2: Yeah. I remember when, I'm sorry, I just got a visual. I can't
1: stop. Oh, my God.
2: I got a visual of Elizabeth Mary and her dad kissing. Oh, my God, it's so terrible.
1: Fish, stop it. Leave her alone. My family gets together. It's like, yo, from across the room.
3: Yeah. Yo.
1: Like, yeah, settle down. We're here.
2: Elizabeth
3: we
2: Mary.
3: Are like, give kisses and hugs to everyone.
1: I think it's lovely, and I'm jealous. Can I be in your family? Can you adopt me?
3: I'll come give you a hug. I'll give you a hug. Yeah, and a kiss, Jen, if you want.
2: Seriously, here's how it goes, Jen. Here's exactly what happens. Are you ready? Mom, I know it's been a week and a half since I... Or no. Hey, Dad, I know it's been a week and a half since I've seen you. How are you doing? Oh, I'm doing pretty good, honey. Good to see you. They go in, they do a hug, and then...
1: All right.
3: Okay, that is so disgusting. Absolutely not.
2: Okay, so
1: you're lucky she's putting up with you right now.
2: What? Have you ever kissed... Let's say you kissed your mother on the lips, Elizabeth. When you went in to kiss her, were your lips dry, and then when you pulled back, they were wet?
1: Oh, God. Stop
3: That's
1: it.
3: What happens when I kiss my five-year-old.
1: No. What? I'm Catholic. I can't even listen to this. Wait, are you Catholic, Elizabeth Mary?
3: I'm Catholic, yeah.
2: Wait, you kiss your five-year-old on the lips?
1: He's five.
3: Paul hates it.
1: Leave him alone.
3: That's how he gives me lots of kisses on the lips.
2: Maybe Jen and I just
1: Fish
2: grew up differently.
1: Fish is jealous. He lives... Oh, don't suck me down your hole.
2: Excuse me? You can't say
1: said,
2: that on the
1: what?
2: Air. You
1: Fish
2: can't
1: is sad he lives alone on a skyscraper needle.
3: Do you let your dog kiss your face, Fish? Do you let your dog
1: every
3: kiss
1: day,
3: your face?
1: He posts it every
2: yes,
1: day, too.
2: I
1: See,
2: do.
1: She's right. Good job,
2: I do.
1: Elizabeth Mary.
2: That's very true. You know what I don't let my dog kiss, though? My lips, because it's weird.
3: He probably licks your face.
1: Does your dog
3: your
1: clean his butthole and then kiss your face?
2: My dog would probably clean your butthole and kiss my face.
3: See, my kid does not lick his butthole and kisses my face. So there we go.
2: That's good. Okay. I don't even know why we're saying
3: this is
2: butthole.
3: A great conversation.
2: All right.
1: I know.
2: Hey, if you get a chance and your family members are around you and close to you, make sure you go find them today and lick your lips and go in for a long one. Okay. Thanks for listening.
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0: 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Fish with friends. Elizabeth, Mary, and Jen and I are hanging out right now. I want to talk to you guys about, Jen, what was your mom's favorite part about having a kid?
1: I wish I could ask her. I don't know.
0: Okay, Elizabeth, Mary, I'm sure you could list off 40 things, but listen to this mother.
2: What's your favorite part of being a mother?
3: When they left for college.
4: Life became easier.
2: Your favorite part of motherhood is when all of us left your house?
3: Mm-hmm. We love our children, but not randomly, okay? We say, oh, my children are home. None of that bull.
2: When we were home, was there a favorite moment?
3: When you all were sleeping?
2: When we were home and awake.
3: I don't think it ever occurred to me.
1: Is this my mom?
2: Did you guys...
0: being
2: mothers?
3: Absolutely.
2: Well, happy Mother's Day.
0: Yeah, that was on Mother's Day.
1: Did you guys get a psychic to talk to my mom in heaven?
0: That was funny, Jen? That's why I wanted to show you this, because this actually, I had a feeling this was like your mom.
5: That's so funny.
1: My mom's favorite part about having my sister and I was we could shop together. I think that's what she would say.
0: Yeah. My mom just loved me because I was her favorite out of three.
1: You know? She did love you.
0: Yeah.
5: Really?
1: I love when you imitate.
5: Let's get Mike on the phone.
0: Well, my brother Mike. You don't want him on there. He makes things awkward. Elizabeth, what's your favorite part about being a mom? Go ahead. We're going to wrap it up with you.
1: Fish goes, she'll have 40 things. She can't even come up with.
5: I just love watching him grow. I mean, all the milestones. What? I'm just so proud of him.
0: Okay. That was it. That's all you had.
1: What if he turns out to be a bad seed? What if he's a crap kid?
0: I'll be on that.
5: I'll tell you off air what the teacher already called me about, Jen.
0: Oh, God. Jen, this is an amazing story, but we can't say it on the air. We got to go by.
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1: The identities of the two people found dead inside a town of Greenfield home last week have been released by the La Crosse County Sheriff's Office. Deputies performing a welfare check at a home on Winch Road found the bodies of David and Sarah Vinsky. Autopsies later confirmed that both died from gunshot wounds in the home. Students at One La Crosse Elementary School have a new machine to use in order to obtain books for study or pleasure. A book vending machine has been installed near the main office of Northwoods International School. It was unveiled on Friday, and students learned how to use it. Funding for the vending machine came from the Trust Point Financial Company. Angela Strangman, Chief Marketing Officer for Trust Point, says more than a dozen of the machines have been placed at schools in the tri-state region.
2: Every time, it's just like a new experience. It's so exciting to see how happy they are, and they get to take home the book. It's actually theirs, which just promotes and fosters that early literacy and the love of reading, which is so exciting for us to see.
1: Most of the books dispensed by the machine are picture books, with others focused on history and biographies. Music and history filled Riverside Park as the Great River Folk Festival celebrated a half century this weekend. The event ran Friday night through Sunday afternoon. There was a history tent looking back at the past folk festivals, plus an arts and crafts show, but it was the music that many came to the park to enjoy, said organizer Doug McVeigh.
3: You know, we're not a huge, huge festival, so you can come here, you can get close to the music. It's fairly laid back, I would say.
1: Some customers at a diner in Berry Mills had breakfast with their congressman on Friday, and he even cooked the meals for a few of them. Representative Derek Van Orden pulled kitchen duty on Friday at the Berry Country Diner, having fun frying eggs and cooking hash browns. Van Orden had restaurant experience, including owning a cafe years before going to Congress. While at the Berry Diner, Van Orden spoke with workers and customers about economic concerns. I'm Brad Williams.

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2: Fish with Friends, busy hour ahead of us. Jen wants to get very deep and insightful with us, and she's going to talk to us about why I'm fat. I guess that's what she told me. That'll be in like 20 or 30 minutes. Elizabeth Mary, though, right now it's all about today's text question of the day.
3: What's a childhood memory you wish you could experience all over again? 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
1: Fish with Friends, Elizabeth Mary. 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
2: What's a childhood memory you wish you could experience again?
1: Ah, yes. Earlier today, in case you missed it, I talked about a paddle boat. And my parents threw it in the living room. And it was really cool. It was an early birthday present, and it was very cool. It was because we had a little cabin on a lake. So
2: I would love to see your reaction.
1: Just imagine a really chubby, freckly ginger baby. Saying, oh, thanks, man. That's so cool. Let's go to the kitchen and eat food. Oh, no problem, Fish. It's our pleasure. Ooh, I paid for it. Ooh, David. Anyway, that's a conversation with my parents right there.
2: I love that.
1: Yours I love, too. You watched something called The Babysitter's Club while your mom did all the work around the house and your dad was outside milking cows.
2: No, it's just the simplicity of like a Saturday morning, sleeping in, mom listening to the oldies and cleaning, making breakfast. I don't know. I had the best little childhood.
1: You really did. You have a good set of parents, which is obviously important to have a good childhood. It's not about us, though. Today's text question of the day, what's a childhood memory you wish you could experience again? What's your answer?
3: My answer is when I was a little kid, going on that Dumbo ride for the first time. That was amazing at Disney World.
1: Oh, okay. First, you got to go to Disney World. I love that. Elizabeth
3: Nothing
1: Mary.
3: Beat that.
1: Yeah, Elizabeth Mary's never been to Disney.
2: No. I know.
3: Oh, there's still time. There's still time.
2: Let's get through some of these answers before we get to last call for the text question of the day. What's a childhood memory you wish you could experience again? This question, I do love this question. It's making me nostalgic. And we've got a ton of really cute answers.
1: Like what?
2: Waking up Christmas morning, so excited to see what Santa brought. Yeah. Right?
1: Santa always took a little extra time in our house, and I always thought this was genius because we couldn't go down and we could look at the gifts, but you couldn't go down the staircase to where the family room was until, you know, mom and dad who had the master on the main or ensuite, whatever you want to call it now, on the main. And we couldn't go down the stairs till they were ready. So Santa took a little extra time and always put the stocking in our room.
2: Oh, so that's cool.
1: Yeah, and I literally asked my brother, what'd you get in your stocking? Okay, sorry. Anyway, what's a childhood memory you wish you could experience again?
2: Being carried or lifted off my feet. I don't know the last time I've been able to be lifted. I love this next answer. Not having mobile phones, just playing under the sun, moon with my friends, coming home when it's dark without having my parents text or call me. I do miss that. Yeah. I mean, I lived a life without cell phones.
1: That's not going to happen. People are saying that's a big trend now. It's not. It's not going to happen. It's never going to be like that again.
2: No, I don't think so, too. Oh, this one's really sweet. For me, it's certainly having another day with family that's long gone. Oh, you could relate to that.
1: Yeah, that's good. Oh, thanks. Yeah, I can. Thanks for bringing up my dead parents. Yeah.
2: You were just talking about it. Yeah, that's good. Really sweet. I love this question. Oh, are you okay?
1: No, it's fine. Thanks for mentioning my dead mom. That was nice of you. I appreciate it. I'm just kidding. Mm. All right. You're going to be last call on this one. What's a childhood memory you wish you could experience again?
3: My answer is the best job I ever had was being a lifeguard. I was the only girl guard. Oh. All the guys used to baby me and treat me like a little sister. So lunch was always bought for me. Rides home was always bought.
1: Nice.
3: We would still go to the pool if it was raining because the water would be warm and we could play water polo. Oh my gosh, some of the best summers of my life.
1: I love that answer. That is a great answer. Thank you so much. You have a good day.
3: Thanks, guys. And if I could go back, I definitely would do it again.
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10: Slight chance of rain showers today. Otherwise, a blend of clouds and sun. Highs around 89. Southwesterly winds, 5 to 10 miles an hour. Slight chance of rain showers tonight. Lows around 68. Currently, it's 75 degrees.
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1: 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Fish with Friends. One of our favorite friends is about to join us. We're going to talk about, I think she wants to talk about Dolly Parton and something about why I'm fat. I don't know what it is, but Jen joins the party next.
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was rolling wheels and shifting gears round that Jersey turnpike. Barney stopped me with his gun 10 minutes after midnight. Said, sir, you broke the limit in this rusty old truck. I don't know about that accent, son. This

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1: Tri-States Country. Fish with Friends, hanging out with Jen Elizabeth Mary right now. Jen's got her handy dandy piece of paper in front of her. Are we going to do one of these competitions where we each go, or are we just going to have you go?
2: No. This is serious.
1: Oh, okay.
3: And very serious?
2: Fish is British, so...
1: Like you need the intro, or...
2: Okay. No. Okay. Thank you, though. You know what the Lancet is, right?
1: The Lancet?
2: The Lancet, the British medical journal.
1: Yeah. Oh, my God. It's like Oppenheimer's dome. What was
2: it? I thought about...
1: Bernadeschi's dome? What was that?
2: Brunelleschi. So I thought about you guys because there's this new research out this week, and it's huge.
1: Okay.
2: And it basically confirms, and its statement is, the secret to staying young...
1: Okay. And we want this. I want this.
2: Maintaining a consistent daily schedule.
1: Okay.
2: And they mean consistent.
1: So, like, if I take a nap from noon to four, stick to it.
2: Yes.
1: Okay, got it.
2: So, this is daily synchronized routine. Regular waking up times, regular eating times, resting, I guess naps would fall under that, right? It's significantly, they've found, and this was a multi-decade study, it was a big study, they said it significantly slows biological aging and reduces physical pain.
1: Oh, wow.
2: And depression, independent of total sleep duration. So, yes, sleep is important, but, and then it gets into like circadian rhythms and 24-hour movements that they tracked on people, nighttime resting, yielding. And then it got into a whole nother thing about inflammation. They're finding out how much inflammation, what a role that plays in our physical and mental health, inflammation.
3: Okay, but when you think about, you've heard of so many stories of people who retire and then they're in this limbo land of just no schedule, no structure.
1: Cheryl, of Vic and Cheryl fame, just retired.
3: A lot of times they become ill or they, you know what I mean? I feel like, and people are like, I need something to do to keep my brain going. I think that's so true. That makes a lot of sense.
1: For Cheryl's friends are all trying to get her to do stuff because of that. But the schedule, go on, Jen, because I want to feel young.
2: No, it just eat. I thought it said eat constantly. I'm like, hello, I'm here. Eat consistently. Anyway, try to keep meal times. Don't have erratic eating. See, everything, in a way I do all this, but in a way I don't, but.
3: I feel
2: anyway,
3: like I do that. Fish is going to roll his eyes at me on this, but having a kid makes me have to have a structured schedule because if I didn't have a kid, I would just eat whenever, do whatever.
2: Here, eat tuna, a can of tuna hanging over your kitchen sink at night. Here, is the gist of it right here. So listen carefully if you care.
1: Tuna's gross.
2: I'm not saying you have to care. This is about the inflammation component. Regular habits mitigate. So stop. Regular habits stop chronic stress and erratic sleep-wake cycles, which are the primary drivers of accelerated cellular aging.
1: I think that you are, I feel like you're talking, I'm not trying to be a narcissist here, but I feel like you're talking to me with this whole damn thing. It's like,
2: no,
1: because
2: never that idea.
1: You know, I've had erratic sleep all summer, right? Yeah.
3: You look a little older.
1: I feel older.
2: You look older.
1: I feel like, and thank God I haven't gotten sick. Right.
2: This was for the people. This was for the collective. It wasn't just for us. It was for everybody. No, it's something that simple, but it's hard to force this stuff in your life, you know?
3: Right.
1: It's hard to see, Elizabeth, you think it's hard for you or easier for you because you have a kid. So you have to have a set schedule. It is harder for Jen and I because we have so much freedom.
2: Well, you have a pet, though. Pets need routine, too. Everybody needs routine.
1: Freddie, we do the walks. Each walk is 1,500 steps. So we do the walks, which is good. Yeah.
2: And like David Beckham, he goes and sees his bees in the morning after he has his coffee.
1: What?
2: Not that I would know.
1: That's creepy.
2: He has his routine.
1: I would not be surprised if Jen was not really in Michigan where we think she is. She's outside.
2: She's in the Cotswolds.
1: Yeah, I don't know.
3: She's outside the Beckham's house with binoculars.
1: In a bush. Yeah, watching his routine. Ooh, he changed it up.
2: Victoria was so thin, she just disappeared. I didn't see her. I thought she turned sideways. I didn't see you there.
3: Whoops, where'd she go?
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1: Dear Winona, one of my cattle got out, and when I was chasing it down, something in my chest said, not today. He got me right in, stabilized me, and coordinated my care every step of the way. Now I'm all patched up, and so's the fence. That cow's not getting out again.
2: Care that gets you back where you belong. We care more. 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
1: Fish with Friends, hanging out with my good friends, Miss Elizabeth, Mary, and Jenny. Jenny, how you doing?
2: Well, that's what I have to tell you guys.
1: Oh, no.
2: So what? I feel like I can't stop thinking about Dolly Parton.
1: Oh, look, this
2: is going to make me cry because she was such a bright light. And it made, look, I'm going to start crying right now. It just made me assess my life. And I just feel like I'm so grumpy and mean and mad all the time that I just wanted her to know, because she probably listens to the show.
1: She probably does.
2: It is available on the app. It is that available. I try to do better because of her. You know?
1: I thought,
2: oh, my God, when I die, Fish is going to be there with a clipboard, like, listing off.
1: I got you, boo. I won't talk about your meanness.
2: Well, why am I so mad at everybody all the time? I hate that about myself.
1: I hate that about you, too.
3: No.
2: Mad at the neighbors right now.
3: Yeah. You hold people to a high standard because you're just very, I don't know.
1: She's a very bitter
2: woman. Thank you, Elizabeth Mary. I'm very intolerant, but I don't like that. I try to change. Every day I try to do my best, you know?
3: I think that's a good way to be. And I look, and with Dolly's death, I think, being able to, like, be self-aware and, like, wanting, you know,
1: Dolly's death. I saw her trip a kid once, but go on.
3: I've said that on stage because I've had a lot of requests for Dolly. Obviously, in my show now, I play a lot of Dolly. And I just said, like, we all should strive to live a little bit like Dolly. Like, if I died tomorrow, like, what would people say about me? I want them to be like, she was a great person. She was, because Dolly was just a good human.
2: And not even what people, not to make it superficial, not even what other people would say about me. Just, do you want to be the person that, like, even today I was so grumpy and so mad at my neighbors before I talked to you guys, and I knew I was outside. I'm like, you know what? Fish and Elizabeth Mary will make me laugh. And you guys did. So do you want to be that person when you come in the room that people get excited to see you because you know they're a bright light? Or do you want when you walk in the room and people are like, uh-oh, here comes Jennifer.
1: Well, Jennifer, watch take out. A listen to this real quick. From 2019, this is Dolly Parton's touching final song at the Grand Ole Opry.
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I still see her pink bow and her brown hair. She's in the big city now, but she still calls.

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2: Tri-State's Country. 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We got a busy hour before we get out of here for the day. What do we got? Knowledge. We're going to drop knowledge like we always do. Jen reached out to me. She just texted me. She's taking a little bit of a breather, but about 20, 30 minutes from right now, she's got some huge story about ChatGPT. We'll find out what it is. It's coming up.

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12: Slight chance of rain showers today. Otherwise, a blend of clouds and sun. Highs around 89. Southwesterly winds, 5 to 10 miles an hour. Slight chance of rain showers tonight. Lows around 68. Currently, it's 77 degrees.
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0: 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Fish with Friends. Oh, my God. I have a great friend, Elizabeth Marion. I love her so much. Her name is Jen. She's going to give us knowledge. Something about, she said she might be upsetting me. Something personal that I've shared with her before. I don't know what it is. It's kind of freaking me out a little bit. It's next. Let's find out together.
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0: 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Fish with friends. I'm hanging out with my friends Elizabeth, Mary, and Jen right now. And Jen has a massive amount of stuff. See my voice all day, Elizabeth. My God. She has a massive amount of stuff she wants to cover before we get out of here for the day. You know, we're going to do knowledge here in just a little bit. So, Jen, what are we looking at over there?
1: So, I should have asked you... I should have asked you this first before we went on the air.
0: Okay, what?
2: What?
1: Am I... I'll just say it, and then if we go to a break, everybody will know it's not a sanctioned topic.
0: Okay, okay.
1: Okay, so are we... Am I allowed... Is anybody listening right now?
0: No one's listening to our show.
1: Am I allowed to tell people that you talk to ChatGPT?
0: That I do?
1: Am I allowed to tell people that you talk to ChatGPT?
0: That I do?
1: Yes.
0: Yes? What do you mean about how I was using it for some therapy when my...
1: Yes. Yes.
0: Yeah, you can do that. Yeah, go ahead.
1: Okay, well, we just did. Okay, so that's okay?
0: Yeah,
1: is that sanctioned?
0: Nope, we gotta go to break. Bye, guys. Okay, we're going.
1: I don't know if you know this or not.
0: Okay.
1: You're a smart man. I'm sure you probably already know this because, you know.
0: Yeah.
1: There was a story that was a lot of AI stuff that came out recently that's still coming out. We're learning about how much we don't know. But one of the things, because I wanted to make sure and flag this for you, that ChatGPT, it offers no guarantees, no legal privilege or guaranteed confidentiality. You know, they're building these bases. They're building models, like doing the underpinnings for building AI. So they just said, don't be surprised if you ever hear yourself or your problems.
0: Wait, what?
1: Sorry.
2: Wait, what?
1: You heard me.
0: I'm not talking about my problems with intimacy, Jen. I don't tell anybody about that. I'm talking about...
1: Yes, you did. You talked about it about highly personal things.
0: Oh, no, but not like it's not like it's naughty stuff.
1: No.
0: Oh, okay. But
1: naughty stuff. Wait, is like, where this is real emotional stuff that you were talking about.
0: It was,
1: about.
0: I was.
2: Where do you hear it?
1: Because you don't have 8,000 friends that listen to you that you're talking to a... Oh, I almost swore really bad just there. I was offended by that, but I was jealous of ChatGPT.
0: Because
1: come to us.
0: I sent it to Jen, too. This was a while ago.
1: You did.
0: Ago.
1: I'm just saying, you have to stop.
0: It was all about my ex. Yeah, I was doing... I got the idea from a good friend of mine because she couldn't afford a therapist.
1: Did it give you what you wanted? Did it help?
0: It told me to buy a couple things that would help, which I thought was nice. I'm just kidding because, you know, ChatGPT always inserts ads.
1: Well,
0: but yeah.
1: Yeah. One time it said something to me personal, like something like, I don't know, hair color, or clearly I use it for important things. Celia, my niece, who's very conscientious about life and the planet, she always says, Aunt Jen, think not twice, not three times, think 15 times before you ask one of your stupid questions and just ask regular Google, right? But anyway, so ChatGPT made some reference, a personal reference, like since you blah, blah, blah, fill in the blank. And I was like, oh my God. And then I text back. I'm like, how did you know that?
0: It remembers all my therapy.
1: Yeah. And then they said back to me, well, because they said, we can stop that if you want. And I go, no, I like it. Keep doing it.
0: Oh my God. That's amazing. It was funny. Jen, honest to God, I had this thing called cognitive failure. I'm not afraid to share, whatever. It doesn't matter. But I talked to ChatGPT about it. And then it was like, based on what you've told me a couple months ago, I could see. It was very weird. Well, I'm going to tell you guys this because we do have to do knowledge here.
1: It's public domain.
0: Oh,
1: it's in the public domain. So thank you, Fish, with your psychoses. You're training the rest of the world to be crazy, too.
0: It's going to get worse.
2: No.
0: I've got 20 seconds to share this with you. You ready? Here's an influencer talking about a new feature ChatGPT offers. This is real.
3: ChatGPT has now launched Apple Messages integration on Mac, allowing it to access your entire message history and send text messages on your behalf. Essentially, this new feature launched by OpenAI will allow the chatbot to conduct actions within Apple Messages app. ChatGPT will be able to read your messages, will be able to write your messages, will be able to actually hit send on your messages.
0: Here we go. Here we go.
1: That's Aaron Parnassus.
2: This is terrifying.
1: From a Parnassus perspective, he's good. I use his news. I source him sometimes.
0: Yeah. Well, thank you, Aaron
1: Parnassus.
2: That's terrifying.
0: Knowledge is next. 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
4: He's a ranch hand in a pinch, man. Hotter than the red on the cattle brand, cause she's a gold digger with a quick trigger, a cast iron skillet swinging lid flipper. Now he's a double wide on the county line, sipping on a six pack of Lone Star Light. She did him dirty, took him to the club.

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Now he's a buckskin, 15 hands, five-time team road champion. She never liked him, she don't need him. Hell, she don't even know how to feed him. She ain't a cowgirl, she can't stand Merle.

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2: Every time I learn something new, it pushes some old stuff out of my brain.
3: I'm learning.
4: What did you learn?
5: Ah, yes. No. Elizabeth Marie knowledge comes from a wide variety of places.
6: Mm-hmm.
5: Including an unlimited to a newt. Yes, a newt. Mm. There it is. Bukudumi a newt. Sitting there, right there. You're going to lick that newt. Lick that, lick that, lick that newt. The knowledge from the newt goes down your throat. There's a 180-degree turn past your eye socket into your brain, thus providing knowledge.
6: Knowledge.
5: And not vocal cords, as we've learned today with the show. They're on.
6: Oh, poor fish.
5: It was normal. It's normal right now. Hey, how you doing? Blah, blah, blah. Boom, it'll be gone in 20 seconds. It's crazy. It's crazy. I'm an anomaly. I'm an anomaly. Somebody needs to, probably get me to act like an adult and drink tea like I should be. 70% of the world's macadamia newts can be traced back to a single Australian tree. 70% of the world's macadamia nuts can be traced back to one tree.
6: My husband loves macadamia nuts.
5: Does he really? I'm not a big macadamia nut.
6: We had like a little container on our counter forever with them in. He loves snacking on them.
5: He's just chomping away on those sweet, sweet macadamia nuts.
6: Yep.
5: The word that with the most meanings in English is the word set, S-E-T. It has 430 meanings listed in the Oxford English Dictionary.
6: What?
5: Yeah, set. That's a nice set.
6: I mean, yeah, if you think about it, you set volleyball.
5: Yeah. Hey, I like that set on you.
6: A set of things.
5: Yeah, but there's a wide variety of ways to say things right there with the word set. The word has the longest entry in the dictionary. It's 60,000 words or 326,000 characters. I don't know what that means.
6: That's really interesting.
5: Yeah, that was like so smart. I didn't even get it, but that's all right. Let's talk about Cheez-It crackers.
6: Love.
5: Cheez-It crackers are technically not squares. You think they are? Think about it. Visualize the Cheez-It. If you're not driving right now, close your eyes. Visualize the Cheez-It. It looks like a square in your head, doesn't it?
6: Yes.
5: It's not. It's a rectangle.
6: Interesting. Okay.
5: They're about 1 inch by 0.95 inch.
6: Okay.
5: Now, an inch is bigger than you think, but 0.95 is just 0.05, smaller than an inch.
6: Correct. All right. I'm going to have to analyze one.
5: Blockbuster. Do you know Blockbuster? Boy. Do you remember Blockbuster, the old video?
6: I love DVD? Blockbuster.
5: They made in the year 2000, $800 million in late fees.
6: Oh my gosh.
5: Accounting for 16% of its revenue. Meanwhile, Netflix was emerging as an alternative. Why just pay one monthly price and keep multiple DVDs with zero late fees? Boom. Because Netflix started as they would ship you DVDs.
6: Yes, I remember the Red Box or whatever that was.
5: Yeah.
6: You know what's funny? Browsing Blockbuster back when I was a kid is what it's like now to scroll through Netflix and find something, right?
5: 100%. But it was physical. You were there. You could see it. You could smell it. You could taste
6: it. Be kind. Please rewind.
5: Hamburger. Religious websites are 3 times more likely to spread computer viruses than porn sites.
6: Are you kidding me?
5: No. It's so funny, isn't it? Yeah, religious websites are 3 times more likely to spread computer viruses than porn sites.
6: That is so interesting.
5: I love that one. I think that was actually, I like had to triple check that one.
6: Wait, you're like, phew, I'm safe.
5: Yeah. Yeah, thank God. I'm just reading books about religion. I'm not reading books about, that is true, though. That's very funny. You're hysterical. Thanks. You should do a comedy show.
6: Thank you. Thank you so much.
5: And finally, research shows mosquitoes are most attracted to the color red.
6: We're both wearing red today.
5: We're both wearing red, yeah. Not because of blood, but mostly because it's often dark. Mosquitoes typically avoid lighter colors. Mm. However, just so you know, they're even more attracted to the carbon dioxide we breathe out.
6: Well, I must breathe a lot out because mosquitoes love me.
5: Are you juicy? That's what my friend Connie was like that with mosquitoes, and she always would say she's juicy.
6: I get bit. I'm so bad. I'm the one with the worst bug bites always.
5: Why do you think that is? You think they just like you more?
6: Maybe I breathe a lot of CO2. I don't know.
5: Maybe you're breathing out too much. Hold your breath a little bit next
6: breathing,
5: time.
6: Breathing, girl.
5: Oh, Jesus. Okay, we're gone. Have a good one. Make sure you take your vitamins and you don't get stuck with a weird voice in the cold for 2 weeks. Okay, be good, be safe. Peace.
6: Yes.

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0: KQ98 with Brantley Gilbert. Good damn. It's hard to see that title and not try to not say the other thing. Tongue twisters, guys. Let's stop with the tongue twister titles and band names and artist names. Tripper hanging out with you, wandering into now a, it's a full-on back-to-school week just about everywhere. It's also a holiday sort of week. I guess technically next week is the holiday week, but you get it. You'll enter a long weekend at the end of this, but you'll enter it hot. What's going on? When is this going to stop? We're looking at high 8. We're looking at 90 today, and we're looking at about the same tomorrow. Wednesday might as well be about right there as well. So the heat, the humidity, kind of hanging out with us, man, seems to be the thing now. Seems to be how we get into September and stay in September as well. And it's definitely here. College kids in dorms suffering today.
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10: Slight chance of rain showers today. Otherwise, a blend of clouds and sun. Highs around 89. Southwesterly winds 5 to 10 miles an hour. Slight chance of rain showers tonight. Lows around 68. Currently, 79.
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I'm Phil Tripper. This is just the kick-in on your week. It's back to school week for some of you parents. Some of you, that means you get a little bit more of your time back. Did you already do the yoga this morning? You probably did.

0: KQ98 Tri-State's Country. So I was thinking about this. I saw a lot of move-in pictures over the weekend, too. A lot of kids moving away from home, going back, and moving into their spot, into their dorms. I remember mine. I remember my first week. It was sweltering hot, but that was already a while ago. Quite a while ago. I don't want to say specifically. But has it changed enough that, like, is there air conditioning in the dorms, in most of the dorms, only in some of the dorms? Is that where the upperclassmen get it? I mean, or are they still, you know, is there still a lot of, like, cinder block, old school, hot as hell situations going on? Parents, what's the deal with kids' dorms in AC? Do they have it yet?
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Stella Lefty on KQ98 Tri-State's Country. Man, this guy picking up some steam. I kind of like the little bit of the rock and roll edge every now and or at least energy that he has sometimes. Gavin Adcock doing his latest thing. This one's called Wannabe.

0: KQ98 Tri-State's Country on a Monday. Already like made a mistake leading into my day. So throughout the summer, we had plenty of events and stuff. Somehow, some way, in the back of my trunk ended up one of those like Sam's Club-ish boxes of like mixed bag of Sun Chips, right? You know what I mean? It's a little lunch size. And I keep grabbing them because I keep kind of wandering out of the house, staggering into work, and then I remember that I have them in my back trunk, so I keep eating a little bag of that, you know, like for breakfast, essentially. I keep starting my day off. Sort of weird. Like, it's not a good choice. I've already had that before it was even, like, 9:30 today, and I don't think it set me up for success during the day. I should probably get something a little more wholesome and fibrous and nutritious, maybe an apple instead of Sun Chips. And I love Sun Chips. No dig on them. 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

0: Hey, believe it or not, it is that time of the year already. Wisco Trips is back, heading to Lambeau Field. You know, there's going to be a reference time when people don't quite get that. You know, when you do the Lambeau Field, the Chris Berman ESPN old school days. I miss those days. I mean, I really, really do. The old days of ESPN getting highlights the way that we did and just a little more comical. SportsCenter can still hold down sometimes, just not quite the same. And then the rest of it, talking heads yelling at each other. Not my deal, man. Not my thing. If you want to head to Lambeau, though, this season, that should be your deal because it is the best deal. Great seats, great spots. You get the tailgate, you get all the things. 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That's really the thing that deters me. A lot of it is just the drive. I can go have fun and then just, you know, take a little napski on the way back. That's what it's all about, man. Go to wiscotrips.com.
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13: High temperatures reach up to 89 this afternoon under partly cloudy skies with a slight chance of rain showers. Southwesterly winds 5 to 10 miles an hour. Partly cloudy tonight. Slight chance of rain showers. Lows around 68. Right now, 81.
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Paisley singing Old Alabama. 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

0: KQ98 Tri-State's Country Man, your first opportunity to get to Lambeau yet this season now with our Wisco trips. Rolling out, taking on Chicago. That's an October 11 game. If you want to get in on that game, you certainly can. Tickets available now with Sealands Carpetland. 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It comes with that tailgate party. That's free food. That's beer before the game. And, of course, great seats at the game. As always, again, that's a Sunday. That's a 3:25 game, so you don't have to get up at the crack of dawn. Leave a little bit later in the morning, not 5 o'clock in the morning if you want to get there. Sunday, again, 10-11, taking on Chicago. Wisco Trips.
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People try to tear you down. 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Celebrity beef. Do we care? I don't really care.

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0: 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When you were a kid, let's pretend for a second you were heading back to school. Maybe it's like your ninth grade year. I just remember these dates. I don't know why, but maybe today was your first day back to school with all your friends, senior people, seeing cute girls, you know, come back. At least that was my agenda, going back and seeing who got cute over the summer. And then also very much showing off your day one, like, outfit. Does anybody still do that? Do you wear your back-to-school outfit and you're all proud and you're all pumped? Or is it uncool to do so? Somewhere between my time going back to school in the first days, that was the pride, and then it became not cool to, like, come out blazing with your brand-new gear, wearing it for the first time on day one. You get kind of harassed with it. You got to, like, you got to ease it in sometime later in the week. What are the new rules? And, like, you know, it's kind of like the movie 21 Jump Street. With, like, single strap in the backpack or double strap in the backpack, which is in now, or is it down just, like, over the chest packs or something?
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How do you like me now? That's Toby Keith. I'm Phil Tripper. 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

0: KQ98 Tri-State's Country Man. I was not ready for midsummer highs and heat coming back the way it's going to, the way it is, the way it's lingering around, at least for the week today, too. I just didn't dress appropriately for it. I got like a hoodie going on here at work today. It's going to be 90. I can feel it, man. September, yeah, it's got a weird humidity going for it. Like, it's not as blazing hot and in your face. You kind of don't expect it, and then there it is, just kind of on the cusp of discomfort. When does this end? Real. I mean, this is like how I feel coming into the last days of this month. Like, when can we bypass this? When can I get a proper fall conditions coming on back on the regular?
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12: High temperatures reach up to 89 this afternoon under partly cloudy skies with a slight chance of rain showers. Southwesterly winds 5 to 10 miles an hour. Partly cloudy tonight. Slight chance of rain showers. Lows around 68. Currently 84.
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I guess the big Netflix movie over the weekend, too, if you got a chance, was The Whisper Man. I'll talk about it. I won't give you any spoilers aside from it's not very good.

0: Took some time, maybe more time than I wish I did, watching the movie The Whisper Man came out on Netflix this weekend. It was kind of the big release of the weekend on your streaming platforms. Had a stacked cast. Adam Scott, you know, from probably Parks and Rec. Robert De Niro, legendary actor. Among a few other people. It was a decent premise, a decent setup. Michael Keaton was in there. Michael Keaton was pretty cool. But a lot of tropes, you know, kind of a thriller, it was like a child abduction thriller. And then, you know, we got to go solve this thing, you know, and go find this serial killer out there. All things good. I guess the book is kind of decent, but the movie just fell flat. Just everyone phoning it in. The writing was blah. At the end of it, I wanted to give it its best chance, but even my wife, and she's usually pretty down with, I mean, she's watching a lot of trash TV. Even she was like, that was not good. That was just not, like, that was a movie. It certainly was a movie. That's my assessment. If you're going to go watch The Whisper Man, well, was it any good? What would you give it? I would give it the official stamp of, well, it was a movie.
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Just to be by you, that's Luke Combs on KQ98 Tri-State's Country. Back to school time. Just a lot of hot looking pictures. I saw a lot of kids getting rained on moving into the dorms over the weekend pics, and now they're just sweating.

0: KQ98. How's your fall now starting to look calendar wise, man? I was looking at mine, so I've got a wedding. One of my best friends getting married. Two of my best friends actually getting married on Saturday, which means Friday. You know, we've got rehearsal business going on. It's going to be warm out. It's going to be outside for that. Good Lord, come on. Saturday wedding, thank God, not outside. And then I was looking at that all summer long, and I went, that's kind of where my cutoff is, man. After that, it's kind of relaxed time. We do a lot during the summer. A lot of festivals, a lot of outdoor heat, a lot of fairs, festivals, all the stuff. And then I was going to get a little ease, a little break, and then I started going through my schedule again already. Like October, for example, not a single Saturday already for a guy who likes to just be at home. Not a single Saturday, not completely full of something. I don't know how this has happened, and I don't know how to get out of it.
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beer joint with a few of the guys. 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

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After today, dang, I thought I had another day. Bills are due already again tomorrow.

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0: 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Hey, thanks for all those who signed up and got registered. We are sold out for rounds for rescues. That's our golf outing to help out the Cooley Region Humane Society coming up on the 11th now, which is already much closer than anything, just a hair under 2 weeks away. We're already going to be into a full September, full school year, all those things coming on, but we can still golf. You know the weather's going to hold out. If anything, you know, almost middle of September, you're just still hoping that it's just not 90 degrees. This is my thing. That's my hope always. But we sold it out. So if you missed out on that, you can still come out, though, too. Plenty of donations can be had. You can still have fun. You know, come to the clubhouse, grab some lunch, whatever, and you know, you can still kind of inject yourself and maybe find your way to be a part of it, because all giving is all good all the time with us. Rounds for Rescues coming up. And again, thanks to those who already got their team locked in.
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11: Highs level off around 89 this afternoon. Under mainly cloudy skies, southwesterly winds 5 to 10 miles an hour. Partly cloudy skies tonight. Lows dip down to about 68. 86 tomorrow. Right now, it's 84 degrees.
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Running on E, that's Wyatt Flores. Yes, another name to put in your long, long, long list of names of country music people you are supposed to try to get to know and remember. Some of them won't make it. Just saying.

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0: Now you're the one that's gonna be sorry when you're heading to get tofu and he has a flat tire and his foreign car and don't know how to change it and he gets your new Gucci shoes wet and you're mad and irritated. I've seen you irritated. I'm telling you. Better him than me, actually.
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0: KQ98, Tri-State's Country with Kenny Chesney, just time to carry on. That's exactly what I'll be doing and carrying on and getting rid of this hoodie right now because it's gotten warm and you got some warm weather coming back at you just to like one last day at 90 at least, just to throw that extra little kick in August. Thanks a lot, August, for being mostly terrible. It's KQ98. Enjoy the rest of your Monday. You got Jesse next.
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98 Tri-State's Country. Good afternoon. It's Jesse. So you got a crew heading to the season opener of Vikings-Packers at U.S. Bank Stadium. Nobody wants to deal with that game day traffic, and you don't have to when you hop aboard the Ready Bus with us. I'll tell you more after Brett Young.

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0: Riley Green, KQ98, Tri-States Country. It's Jesse. And with as hot and muggy as it is today, hard to believe that football will soon be back. Just a little over a week away till the season kicks off. Home opener between your Minnesota Vikings and Green Bay Packers coming up on September 13th. 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
11: Highs level off around 89 this afternoon. Under mainly cloudy skies, southwesterly winds 5 to 10 miles an hour. Partly cloudy skies tonight. Lows dip down to about 68. 86 tomorrow. Right now, it's 84 degrees.
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KQ98 Tri-State's Country. So about a month ago, Megan Maroney had to cancel a show in Denver three songs into her set because she was under the weather. Had her make good a show last Thursday where she paid tribute to Dolly Parton singing I Will Always Love You. Brought the house down.

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1: Survey of 5,000 adults found nearly half of Americans feel like their lives simply aren't fun anymore. 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The survey was commissioned by Dave and Buster's, by the way. 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

KQ98, Tri-State's Country with Lainey Wilson. It's Jesse. Now I need to put on my very serious radio guy voice here, and you need to pay close attention. 50,000 cans of Pabst Blue Ribbon beer have gone missing after it was stolen from a truck in California. I know. We'll get into it after Shane.

0: Taylor, KQ98, Tri-State's Country Police in Montclair, California. They're looking for a stolen truck and a whole lot of beer. Pabst Blue Ribbon truck loaded with an estimated 40,000 pounds of beer. That's equal to about 50,000 cans, likely the biggest beer heist ever. And Pabst has addressed the theft with humorous posts on social media, but confirmed it's working with local authorities toward getting the truck back. The post said, in part, Pabst is officially starting the clock. You now have exactly 18 days and 44 minutes to return our truckload of beer, no questions asked. Leading up to that time, we'll be offering a reward to anyone who can help solve this mystery. P.S. This is real, and we are deadly serious. The theft happened on August 17th, and the company's still posting for the beer's return. We need all of our best people on this story, all the three-letter agencies. Why are you so calm about this? 50,000 cans of Pabst Blue Ribbon are missing.
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He's a ranch hand in a pinch, man. 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

0: Parker McCollum, KQ98 Tri-States Country. It's Jesse, and what's killing me is this hot and muggy weather we got this afternoon. It certainly does not feel like football season. It feels more like a two-a-day football practice season, which I'm sure that a lot of our high school athletes have been experiencing over the last few weeks. 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
11: Slight chance of rain showers this afternoon. Otherwise, partly cloudy skies. Daytime highs approaching 88. West winds 5 to 10 miles an hour. Partly cloudy skies again. Tonight, lows level off around 68. Right now, 82.
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Q98, Tri-State's Country. It's Jesse. There's been certainly no shortage of a Dolly Parton tributes over the last couple days or so. And folks were streaming her music in crazy numbers. We'll get into it after John Party.

0: KQ98, Tri-State's Country, the World honored Dolly Parton last week by streaming her music. So last Wednesday, the day after her death, Dolly became the most streamed artist in the world with 79.9 million on-demand streams of her songs. Number one was Jolene with 4 million streams. That was followed by 9 to 5, Islands in the Stream, and I'll Always Love You in fourth. Broadcast Music Incorporated says Dolly released 50 studio albums and over 100 million in album sales worldwide. So just like everybody else, I've been going back and listening to a lot of Dolly's back catalog. And on her album, Jolene, she's got a song on there just called Randy. It's a nice 2-minute love story, just singing her heart out about a man named Randy. It's very nice, honestly.
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1: The growers of America's favorite vegetable are back in the field for harvest, and they've been utilizing some new technology in the fields as well. Heidi Alsom Randall joins us. She's the chief operating officer at Alsom Farms and Produce. She tells us how they utilize drones on their operation.
2: We can utilize those drones to just scout our overall crop. So I would say that was number one. We've continued to invest and be able to grow our acreage, and with that becomes a need to look at all of that acreage. And so being able to look at that acreage, but then again, like I mentioned, to be able to apply only areas, any crop protectants or any pesticides that's absolutely necessary, that we don't want to broad apply the whole field, but we're just looking for any spots that might need some type of protectant on that. You know, peace was a huge factor in deciding to go with the drone. So
1: that's Heidi Alsom Randall along with us, Chief Operating Officer at Alsom Farms and Produce. Stick around. We'll take a look at how the market's closed right after this.
3: Wisconsin soybean growers know how challenging the markets are these days, and so do the farmers on the Wisconsin Soybean Marketing Board, like Matt Wagenson. He's currently vice president, and he says when he looks at the investments being made with Wisconsin soybean dollars, it's an easy sell.
4: Yeah, I think as farmers retire and you get younger groups, you get an age of kids that want to know, why is this little $100 off my load of beans or whatever, and they start looking a little harder at what you're doing with that checkoff dollar. It's amazing how I'll be at a function in town and someone will say, hey, Waggy, what'd you do with this or that? And I'm like, well, you know, go to Sean's site, go to Rodrigo's site, go see what Damon's doing. Look at NCSRP and what we're doing across the North Central region for research. It's a pretty easy sell, what Wisconsin's doing with their checkoff dollars.
3: Matt Wagenson, vice president of the Wisconsin Soybean Marketing Board. 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
1: I'm Kylie Allen for the Midwest Farm Report. Let's take a look at how the market's closed ahead of the weekend. We welcome some green ink on the close from Chicago. Cash corn was up 1 3/4 at 5.12. New crop corn up 3 at 5.36.5. Cash soybeans closed up 19 3/4 at 12.76.25. New crop soybeans up 20 cents at 12.88. September wheat contracts closed up 24 1/4 at 7.67. Transitioning now to look at some of those dairy markets. September, Class 3 milk is trading up 8 cents at 16.41, and October, Class 3 milk is moving up 12 cents at 16.97. Those 40-pound blocks of cheese closed down 1.5 at 149.5, and AA butter closed down 0.5 at 146. For the Midwest Farm Report, I'm Kylie Allen.
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0: 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Congratulations to Kristen of La Crescent, getting hooked up with that $30 gift card to Red's Hometown Market in Spring Grove through Meat Raffle Monday. 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
13: Partly cloudy skies tonight with a low of 68. West winds at around 5 miles an hour. Partly cloudy tomorrow, 88. Chance of thunderstorms tomorrow night, lows level off around 69. Right now, 86.

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I can only imagine that this is going to be a Netflix sports documentary someday. 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

KQ98, Tri-States Country, it's Jesse. Pheromone maxing is here. Younger men are following a TikTok trend of skipping showers before dates. Yeah, we'll chat after Zach Top. It's KQ98. Blaine.

0: Riley Green at KQ98 Tri-States Country. It's Jesse, and I can't wait for the day when we don't have to describe doing anything as blank maxing, but pheromone maxing is here. Younger men are following a TikTok trend of skipping showers before dates, wearing dirty clothes, and sometimes drinking their own urine to be more attractive to women. The urine part is to sweat out their own toxins. Yeah, make sure that's one of the first things you bring up on a first date. The idea behind pheromone maxing is that the stronger the man's natural musk, the more sexually attractive he is. The scientific research behind the theory is mixed, but most of the reaction on social media isn't. Many women and men are slamming the trend as disgusting and the reason the male loneliness epidemic is going to get worse. Yeah, just go ahead and scrub your armpits before taking somebody out on a date. That's day one stuff. At least I thought it was.
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9: Partly cloudy skies tonight with a low of 68. West winds at around 5 miles an hour. Partly cloudy tomorrow, 88. Chance of thunderstorms tomorrow night. Lows level off around 69. Right now, 86.
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0: Taylor Swift in the speed trap, KQ98 Tri-States Country. It's Jesse. So the definition of cool under fire, that was Kacey Musgraves over the weekend as she kept the show going under some very unique circumstances. While playing her show in Boston, a fire started above her head, apparently from some stray pyrotechnics. She kept glancing up at the small blaze and said, "That looks bad. Yeah, genuinely something's on fire." She went on to say, "I have way too much hairspray to be standing under that." Kacey kept the show going, moving to a different part of the stage while keeping an eye on the fire. It seemed that it died out on its own after 3 minutes or so.
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0: Ella Langley wrapping up the speed trap. KQ98 Tri-States Country. It's Jesse. That's going to do it for me. We'll hand things over to Backstage Country, where Elena and Lauren Elena are hanging out this week. And that party starts at 6 o'clock, so don't miss it. Have a great rest of your Monday. We'll see you back here tomorrow.
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0: 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I'm excited to tell some of my stories behind my new album and so much more.
1: You guys, it's going to be great. I cannot wait. Lauren Elena hosting all week long on Backstage Country. So let's

0: up this hour with Elena and Lauren. Elena.
1: Very big changes, too. You know, I lost my dad as well, so I have a few songs about that.
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0: It's Backstage Country. We have got Lauren Elena here, and it is just a few days since you've released the new album, Stages, which congratulations first off, because what an accomplishment. And now that it's out there and not just yours anymore, what emotions are you going through?
1: I'm so overwhelmed. I always feel this way with any kind of release. You know, I live with these songs for so long. They're like my children. Right? So I'm just happy to be able to share them with everyone, and everyone's so loving, I mean, always with any release. So I just appreciate it. And this album means a lot to me. I cover a lot of ground with the album. Finally, it's out. I mean, it's a long time coming. My fans have been asking for this album for years. And then I got pregnant and I got married and I did all kinds of things. But it's finally out. I like feel like none of us thought this day was ever coming, and it's finally here. So,
0: well, speaking of everything you've been through, I mean, I was thinking about how huge of a deal this is for you, because I mean, what, it's been 3 years since the last album. This is the first album on the new label. Like, this is the first that you've been a mom, married. All of these life changes have happened, you know, in that in between leading into this album.
1: Absolutely.
0: So was the creative process like very different from
1: Yes. Yeah. I lived a lot of life.
0: Right.
1: Very big changes too. You know, I lost my dad as well. So I have a few songs about that.
0: Beautiful songs, by the way.
1: Thank you so much. I'm so proud of those. I ended the whole album with Heaven Sent, because it just felt like
0: it felt right.
1: The final thing to say. You know, this creation process was unlike any other process before for so many reasons.
0: Yeah.
1: And when I was recording the album, I was, you know, I cut some songs I didn't write and some songs I did, most songs I did write. And I just creating it was so unique and so different than any other album. I'm so proud of it because it challenged me. It taught me a lot. I had moments where I thought, like, if sonically I had to be locked into one box and I had to make sure that my first album at Big Loud, I really wanted to be really country and go back to my hometown roots and where I came from. But then I was like, I'm just gonna put out music that I love. That when I write a song, if I love it and I think it can be something that people relate to, why do there need to be rules? And so this album kind of broke those barriers for me. Honestly, All My Exes was the catalyst for that.
0: Yeah.
1: And it was fun.
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it's Lauren Elena. Stick around because we're going to share some new music I hope you're going to love. The Backstage Breakout single is coming your way in just a few on Backstage Country.

your backstage country host this week, featuring cuts from my just-released album, Stages. And coming up, the story behind my current single from the album featuring Chase Matthew.

0: what makes a great country hit. 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
1: It's Backstage Country. Lauren Elena is my co-host this week, and it's so fun because your new album Stages just came out. And there is a song on there that's already a massive hit with your buddy Chase Matthew. All My Exes. Okay, Lauren, the fact that this is such a giant hit, like, it just has to make all of this time so much sweeter. Like, how are you feeling about this song?
2: I genuinely don't even know, like, what to say about it.
1: Yeah.
2: It just feels like, you know, I am so fortunate because my career has been 15 years of just so many amazing things. But, you know, the Road Less Traveled album changed everything for me. And then I had my first number one with Road Less Traveled, and then I had number one with Kane, What Ifs, and number one with Hardy. And I put out some projects since then that I was super proud of, but we never had, like, the hit.
1: Yeah.
2: I mean, my fans don't know that. They think they're all hits. Thank you, Jesus, for the people who come screaming all the songs at my show. But this song has opened a door for me and introduced me to new people. And I don't know how often 15 years into a career, when you haven't had back-to-back-to-back success is not the right word, but number ones, right?
1: Yeah.
2: To get one, hopefully, again. I mean, I started thinking about, like, are we going to have a number one party for this song? And are we, what is going on with this song? And it's actually really funny because this song, I wrote it and I wasn't even going to put it on the album.
1: And what?
2: It's really crazy. My husband is the reason I put this song out.
1: I do remember you telling me about how he is, like, such a huge champion.
2: And it was really, like, it was very pop-leaning. And the rest of the album that I had cut at the time was fairly straightforward country. I mean, not, like, throwback country, but you wouldn't listen to the song and call any of the songs and call them pop.
1: Right.
2: And so I was just like, I don't know if this one fits in. And my husband was like, this song is a hit. It is a hit. You have to do this song. It was, like, his favorite song of mine. And you know what's funny is I was like, well, he's a man. Not that, like, he's a man, he doesn't know anything. Just, like, my core fan base is female. So I was like, I don't know. Maybe that, like, he just has a different taste. And I just kind of went back and forth. And then he played the song for Chase when we were on tour. And then Chase loved the song. And we ended up doing it. And, I mean, Cameron thinks he gets to pick all of the songs.
1: Well, that's what I was going to say. Is he, like, your A&R person
2: now? Honestly, you know what? Yes.
1: Yeah. Well, you introduced this massive hit.
2: Y'all, thank you for listening and loving this song. I have re-fallen in love with my career because of this song in a whole new way. So thank you. This is All My Exes with Chase Matthew. I know.

0: This is Lauren Elena, your co-host of Backstage Country this week. We've got more coming up next.
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